telling someone else. Like the time Paul McCartney spent in a notorious prison, or the bizarre crime Lady Gaga is accused of, or that time Blondie's Debbie Harry escaped Ted Bundy. 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

0: And oy vey, is he now in big trouble? Good morning, Cooner Country. Okay, my friends, absolute bombshell. I know that word is sometimes overused, but I'm telling you it's not overused in this case. So, Chicken Little, Anthony Fauci, is in big, big, and I mean big trouble. Tomorrow, Wednesday, he is going to testify under oath in front of the Committee on Homeland Security and Governmental Reform, chaired by none other than Kentucky Senator Rand Paul. And so, to prepare for what is going to be, I think, one of the most important clashes in recent memory, Senator Rand Paul released Tony Fauci's private diary. This guy, Fauci, was actually stupid enough and frankly arrogant enough and narcissistic enough and thinking himself nothing would ever happen to him, that he's bulletproof, that he's utterly invincible and invulnerable, that he actually kept basically a rolling memoir of his time during the entire so-called COVID-19 quote-unquote pandemic. And he was using this memoir, these diaries that he kept, really as a way to help him write his future autobiography. This man was so full of himself that he thought he needed to leave a lasting statement to humanity before he would eventually pass away. He's 85 years old now. He was basically about 80-ish during the time of the pandemic. So Senator Rand Paul got a hold of the diary, and he has now released over 1,100 pages. And I have to tell you, from this point forward, the debate about Fauci is over. While he tried to craft an image in public of the careful scientist, the expert, the man, as he put it, I am science, the man who was supposedly this brilliant technocrat who cared only about the evidence, the truth, the facts, science, in reality, it was the very exact opposite. What you see is a man who is incredibly dishonest, a liar, vain, arrogant, and utterly obsessed with his fame and celebrity to the point that it is disturbing. The man is a sociopath. There's no question. The revelations, honestly, few things shock. This is shocking. So, in his diary, there are many things that are revealed. Let me just give you the two big takeaways, and we can talk about the rest as the show unfolds. In his own diary, this is now February 1st, 2020. Now, remember, COVID really hits the country in January of 2020. And so, what is Fauci now doing? Fauci now is publicly pushing the narrative that it was China's narrative, that COVID-19 was produced not in a lab, no, in the Wuhan Institute of Virology, that he sent millions and millions of our taxpayer dollars for gain of function research. He had to cover this up. And so they came up with this theory that he pushed extremely aggressively, and that he basically fed to the media, and they just repeated it like a parrot over and over, which is that it came called natural origins theory, that this all came, but COVID came, it just evolved. It was created in some wet market in Wuhan. It went through bats, it went through monkeys, it may have gone through rats, who knows, but then it went from animals to humans. And that's how we got COVID-19. Nothing to do with biological weapons research, gain of function research, this infamous lab in Wuhan that he and his close allies and aides had been secretly funding going back at least a decade. No. His diary tells the exact opposite. On February 1st, 2020, as he's lying to the public about this coming from a wet market, he actually records a meeting with over a dozen of the most prominent virologists in the world. And they admit, as he says in his diary, that the virus was clearly artificial and that it was created in that infamous lab, the Wuhan Institute of Virology, and that they even knew who the leading scientist was, Shi Zhengli. And they were literally, he's disclosing in the diary, that Shi Zhengli was world famous for engaging in gain-of-function research that would produce such a devastating result, because now this COVID-19, this supervirus, had now either been deliberately released or accidentally leaked from the lab, whatever theory, it doesn't matter, it's now out. And so Fauci himself says in the diary that the virus never originated in the Wuhan wet market. He says, no, it came from the institute in Wuhan, no question. And it was all really created by Shi Zhengli, who we were funding for years. And yet, amazingly, as he's admitting this is a lab leak, or it was originated in a lab, he is going around in February, in March, in April, in May, in June, in July, in August of 2020, where he is personally and publicly smearing people like me, people like Robert F. Kennedy Jr., some of the most prominent scientists and virologists in the world, calling us conspiracy theorists, cranks, radical, his term, radical right-wingers, unquote, for telling the truth that this thing was created and originated in a lab that he admitted in his diary was created and originated in a lab. But it gets even worse. It gets even worse. Listen now to this, okay? This you got to hear. One of the ways for them to create the fear, the panic porn, the utter hysteria that led to the lockdowns, schools closing, changing the entire election system for 2020, tanking our economy, suspending our civil liberties, was they created the fear that this was a different kind of virus. It was not a bad flu. No. This was something different, more deadly, and more dangerous. And so what Fauci did is he went in front of Congress under oath very early on. This is, now we're talking now March, April 2020. He's advising President Trump. He's basically the medical advisor and the decider on COVID policy. He goes on television interview after television interview. And he tells Congress, everyone on TV, the public and the world, that the mortality rate, the case fatality rate of COVID is 2 to 3%. Meaning this is something way beyond the flu. This is something that people are dropping like flies. But in his diary, and I'm going to quote to you exactly from the diary after the break, he actually admits that he spoke with a top official at the CDC, and they said, this is really more like a severe flu. The mortality rate from the flu, seasonal flu, is 0.1%. That's the number of people who contract the flu, you know, who could die from it, who, the death rate or the fatality rate. Here, they're going back and they're saying the real fatality rate, the mortality rate, is about 0.2 to 0.3%. Zero. 0.2 to 0.3%. Meaning, it's basically a very severe strain of influenza in terms of its mortality. It's a bad flu. It's a severe flu. But it's nothing more than a severe flu. In public, to Congress, under oath, to the entire public, he says it is at least 10 times the mortality rate of a flu. He says it could be 20 times, but it's at least 10 times more powerful than the flu. And so because it is 10 times more powerful than the flu, for public safety's sake, you've got no choice. You've got to close the schools. You've got to shut down and bankrupt all these small businesses. Hey, you've got to force people to take the vaccine. Hey, you got to force people to take the mat, to put on the mask. Hey, you've got to close churches. Hey, you've got to prevent people from even gathering in their homes, small gatherings. Meanwhile, the whole time, Chicken Little knows that he's lying, that he's deliberately amplifying and super hyper exaggerating the mortality or the fatality rate, the threat of this so-called COVID-19, knowing it's not killing nowhere near as many people as he's saying to the public. He was the one who inflamed the hysteria and the panic porn that led, that paved the groundwork for the shocking, repressive lockdowns that we are still recovering from today. The man is a liar who deliberately lied. 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
2: The Tuesday morning commute now officially underway across the Boston area. Keep the speeds down, allow for extra time with some patchy fog out there in spots this morning. Starting south of town, as we always do. Expressway north, stop and go. Adams Street to Southampton Street, the HOV lane. Busy once you get near the gas tank. 18 minutes into Boston. Route 3 northbound, dealing with delays from the Bergen Parkway and Braintree, heading up to the split. Lower 93 northbound, backed up Route 37 and Braintree to the expressway. Lower 93 south, reduced speeds passing Route 24 in Randolph. 24 north is slow from Padelfa Street, Berkeley, up to an accident, Route 140 in Taunton. 95 northbound is crowded, Dedham Street overpass in Canton, the ramps at 128-93. North of town, 93 south, slowing 495 and Andover to Route 133, 128 to Montvale Ave, Stoneham, Sullivan Square, Charlestown to the Leverett Connector. 3 south, reduced speeds, 495 in Chelmsford, Route 129, slow again at the ramps to 128 in Burlington. Route 1 south, a light cycle delay at the Jug Handle PBD. 495 southbound, watch out for disabled vehicle after the result of an earlier car fire at the ramp to Route 3 south in Chelmsford. Coming into downtown, Tow Bridge inbound, starting to get a bit slow on the loop ramp, the Zakin Bridge a bit busy into the O'Neill Tunnel. Leverett downramp filling in at the Tobin Merge, airport tunnels, river roads off to a good start. Route 1A southbound, we are seeing brake lights this morning as you're going along from the area of the Rear Beach Parkway, getting down to the airport. Metro West, the Mass Pike. That's a good start for you from 1-8 to Logan Airport, about a 15-minute trip. 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
1: Now, the Long Home Weather Channel forecast.
3: Chief fog for us here this morning. Otherwise, look for a little sunshine to mix in with the clouds here today. Widely scattered showers, even storms are possible as we head through the afternoon hours today and into tonight. Much better rain chances, however, as we head through both Wednesday and Thursday. Temperatures approaching 80 here this afternoon. Mid-60s tonight. Cloudy, breezy, and cooler with rain and storms Wednesday night. Rain could be locally heavy at times. High temperatures in a low part of the 70s. More showers, even storms on Thursday with high temperatures right around or just over 70 degrees. A little milder Friday. A few showers in the morning, sunshine for the afternoon, highs Friday mid to even upper part of the 70s across the region, and then a little warmer this weekend, sunny and near 80 Saturday, late day storm Sunday. I'm Ken Boone from the Weather Channel on the Voice of Boston, AM 680, WRKO.
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0: I wouldn't want to be Fauci right now. 620 on the great WRKO. Jeff Cooner, Boston's bulldozer. 617-266-6868 is the number. Okay, let me just make a couple of other quick points, and then I want to start taking calls. 617-266-6868 if you want to be part of the show. Number one, it's not just for show that Fauci tomorrow, by the way, he refused to testify. When the diary, now that the diary was released over the weekend and people are now reading it and they're just shocked by what's in it, let me just tell you right now, his reputation is finished. Fauci's reputation is absolutely done. Okay, put a fork in it. It's finished. By the way, this is why the media is desperately trying not to cover this story. CNN won't touch the diaries. MS Now won't, and you'll find out why, because they're all implicated. CNN will not touch the diaries. MS Now, CBS, NBC, ABC, they are not. The New York Post, the Washington Post, the Boston Globe, sorry, the New York Times, my bad. The New York Times, the Washington Post, the Boston Globe, it's as if the diaries don't exist. They have to now try to desperately bury this. They won't be able to because after tomorrow's hearing. Rand Paul is going to bring it up, and he's going to ask him specific pointed questions. So once this diary becomes well known, nobody will ever be able with a straight face to defend Chicken Little again. Okay? He is a liar. He's also a murderer. He's a murderer. I mean, he's a perjurer. He's a murderer. But I'm telling you, he's a liar. On top of being, by the way, an incredibly self-absorbed, narcissistic human being to the point where you look at this and you say he's a sociopath. Okay, and I'll get to this, I promise. Now, the other two points, very quick. Number one, he's going to be under oath tomorrow. After the diaries came out, were published, he refused to testify in front of the Senate Homeland Security and Governmental Affairs Committee tomorrow. He doesn't want to testify. Rand Paul issued a subpoena, and now he's been compelled and forced to testify. Rand Paul is predicting, and I agree with him, Fauci's a pathological compulsive liar. He lies in private. He lies in public. He's lied to Congress many times before. The auto pen, which is, I think, illegal, but the auto pen pardon may have saved him in the past. He lies tomorrow. The auto pen pardon does not apply to him. He lies tomorrow. That's perjury, lying under oath, an obstruction of justice, and an obstruction of an investigation. So he better be very careful. Rand Paul is saying, you watch. He is going to lie under oath. And if he lies under oath, Trump's Department of Justice, if they want to get him, they can get him. So this story is still not over. Fauci is not in the clear, although he may think he is. And I'm telling you, his arrogance and his pride and his hubris is what is going to destroy this man. Because as Sandy pointed out to me, the person now who has thoroughly, completely outed Fauci is Fauci. It's not just like in the past, we have emails, we have documents, we have, you know, message exchanges, we have no. Now we've got his own freaking personal diary. And that he was so arrogant and so full of himself and thought to himself almost like a god, invincible, that he thought he could put all of his private thoughts down on paper for his, you know, magnum opus, his, you know, great autobiography, I Am Science. That the idiot now has exposed and revealed himself for the monster that he is. Now, let me just give you an example, okay? I want to give you a few examples and I want to go to the phones. Now, I want to stress this to you. This is very important. He's going to get destroyed over this tomorrow, and he should. He is the one who went on CNN, on ABC, on NBC, on ABC, on all the networks. He went on all the cable shows. But more than that, he went on Bloomberg. He went on CNBC. He went on the BBC. He went on Italian television. He went on Australian television. In fact, his diary, he's going on. He's obsessed with his fame. And he's writing down in his diary, I was on, you know, this station, this channel, this station. And he's like, everybody's listening to me. I've got all this power. And I've got the president. This is now President Trump. And I've got his ear. And I'm talking to governors. I'm talking to the mayor of New York. I'm talking to the governor of California, Gavin Newsom. And I'm telling him exactly what this crisis is and how the only solutions are the ones that I offer. So what he starts to do is he starts to claim that people who get COVID have a 2 to 3% chance of mortality, of dying, which is infinitely higher than the flu. So that's why desperate times require desperate measures. But what is he saying in private? Next.
1: Three summers ago, August was winding down, and I was having one of those conversations with myself that had gone on for way too long. This is Sandy Shack speaking. I wanted to lose the weight, and I hoped Awake One Eddie would work, but I also wondered, can I really do this? Can I stick with it when life gets busy? You know, when I go out for dinner, when I'm exhausted, when motivation decides to take the day off. 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I just started, and it became one of the best decisions I've ever made. I lost 80 pounds, but the bigger surprise was how quickly the program stopped feeling like something I had to be on. 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It was structured, it was doable, and honestly, it was easier than all the years I spent worrying that it wouldn't be. 3 years later, I'm still grateful that I said yes to this. Awaken 180, you can find the change you need there. 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
15: On August 4th, 1962, Marilyn Monroe died. 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

in potentially now big trouble. We shall see. 6:32 on the great WRKO. Jeff Cooner, Boston's Bulldozer, 617-266-6868 is the number. Okay, so I don't want to rehash what I said in the last segment. So just so that you know, and Fauci is obsessive. When you read the diary, I'm like, he marks down every freaking media interview he does. Every local radio channel, every international TV channel. I mean, you should see him, and he's giddy. He's just giddy. As he's recording how many deaths. So he'll record, like, you know, 39,000 international deaths today. Whatever, 39,467 died today, you know, around the world. And then literally, but I was on Fox. Oh, I was on CNN. Oh, my God. They love me in New Zealand.

will die. Old people will die. Young people will die. Everybody's going to die. And that paved the groundwork for his lockdowns, which destroyed the economy and changed the political system and got Trump defeated, or they stole the election from him in November 2020. But here's what he writes in private. This, I don't know how he's going to get out of this tomorrow. He may have to plead the fifth. He's going to have to plead the fifth tomorrow, I think. But anyway, so the person that he mentions at the beginning, this is how his entry reads in his diary. So as he's going in front of Congress, as he's doing TV interviews saying all this, he mentions this person, Tom Frieden. That's a senior CDC official. Quote, is what he writes in his own diary. Tom Frieden called me this AM and we discussed various aspects of the outbreak. He and I are on the same page in thinking that this is acting like a bad influenza in its transmissibility and that the denominator is much greater than 34,867, meaning the number of people that currently have COVID, making the case fatality rate more like 0.2 to 0.3% rather than 2.0%. Let me just repeat it one more time. He says, we're on the same page in thinking that this is acting like a bad influenza. In other words, it's a bad flu. It's a severe flu. The mortality rate, the fatality rate's about 0.1 during flu season. This is a bit worse, 0.2, maybe 0.3. So essentially, it's a severe flu in terms of its infectiousness, transmissibility, the mortality rate. So we're looking at a severe flu. That's what we're looking at. So he says, this is more like 0.2 to 0.3% rather than what he's telling everybody in public, 2.0%. I can't say what I want to say. I'm going to get fined. The SOB lied. The son of a, you know what? The son of a B lied. Now, from this, this is now the important, this is why Rand Paul is on the warpath, and I don't blame him. So now he lies. What he's saying in private is the exact opposite of what he's telling everybody in public. But now everybody's in a panic, mostly because of him. So what does Fauci then recommend? And what gets done? Because remember now, he's sort of the COVID czar. Basically, his will is now writ. Now, to show you what a scumbag this guy is, he would later claim under oath that he never urged or recommended lockdowns. In the diary, I can read it to you word for word verbatim. He says, I just had a great call with the mayor of New York. Then it was Cuomo. And he says, oh no, I convinced him. I said, you've got to close the schools. You've got to implement social distancing. You've got to force everyone to wear a mask. No, you have to close the churches. I told him. I said, you have to shutter these small businesses. You've got to close them down. You can't have people meeting in any kind of public gathering. Do you understand? Lock it down. And he took my advice and he's so proud of himself. He then says he called up Gavin Newsom. He goes, and I told the governor of California, you've got to have social distancing. You've got to have masks. But more than that, you've got to shut your state down. You've got to shut the small businesses down. You've got to shut the churches and the schools in particular. Close them, close them, close them. So in private, he's telling all of them, lock it down. In public, he's lying, saying, I never, what, me urge a lockdown? No, I never did all that.

0: So here is now what happened. In very quick succession, because of this son of a... because of this SOB, okay? Small businesses, millions of them, were permanently wiped out. Churches were closed for weeks. Nursing homes. People in nursing homes were left all alone. Nobody was there to take care of them. Many people died in their homes, in nursing homes, because they were told you cannot have close contact with anybody, according to Chicken Little. Funerals. You couldn't attend a loved one's funeral. As people died in hospitals, not COVID, I'm talking cancer or anything else, they were left alone to die. To die. An entire generation of children were permanently damaged. Their IQ level has been significantly reduced. This is a proven fact. Their speech development, their psychological development, they have mental health issues. They have been so terrorized and traumatized by what they endured. Many of them will never properly recover. And by the way, we now also found out he made up the social distancing. The 6 feet, that was a made up number. He even admits it could be 2 feet, it could be 10 feet, we don't know. This SOB needs to go to prison now.
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5: Checking the ride north of the city, where 93 southbound is slow from River Road and Andover to Route 133, Route 125 in Wilmington to Concord Street, 120 to Montvale Ave, Stoneham, Route 60 Medford to Lever Connector, State Line to Boston, 36 minutes. 128 southbound, sluggish Route 1 in Linfield to Wash Street, Woburn, then Route 3 Burlington down to Routes 4 and 225 in Lexington. 3 south, reduced speeds, 495 in Chelmsford to Route 129. Slow again at the ramps to 128 in Burlington. Route 1 south, a light cycle delay at the Jug Handle in Peabody. 495 southbound, the disabled vehicle at the ramp to Route 3 south in Chelmsford. That has been cleared away. South of town, expressway north, bumper to bumper, Farnsbrook Parkway to Southampton Street. HOV lane backed up as you approach the gas tank at 20 minutes into the city. Route 3 northbound dealing with delays from Derby Street and Hingham heading up to the expressway. Lower 93 south, reduced speeds, Route 20 at Randolph to Ponca Park and Milton. And from 138 in Canton over to 95. 24 north slows from Padelfa Street in Berkeley, the scene of an earlier accident at Route 140 in Taunton. Delays continue to Route 44 in Random, then from Harrison Boulevard, Avon, up to the Randolph Merge. 95 north crowded, Dedham's Road passing Canton, the ramps at 128 and 93. Downtown, tow bridge is backed up toward Carter Street in Chelsea. The Zakin Bridge heavy and slow into the O'Neill Tunnel. The Lever down ramp is filling in from top to bottom. Airport tunnels backing up toward Logan. Route 1A southbound seeing brake lights from Bell Circle Revere heading down to the airport. Metro West, spike eastbound congested. Route 9 in Framingham, the Natick Service Plaza, then passing 128 in Weston. 495 to Logan, 38 minutes. 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
4: Now, the Long Home Weather Channel forecast.
6: Widely scattered showers, even storms possible later on this afternoon and evening, but a much better chance for rain and storms as we head through Wednesday and Thursday, and the rain could be locally heavy at times. Sunshine mixing in with the clouds for us here today. Widely scattered showers and storms possible this afternoon and evening. Temperatures approaching 80 here this afternoon. Mid-60s tonight. More rain and rumbles of thunder force on Wednesday. Rain could be heavy at times. It'll be breezy and cooler tomorrow with high temperatures in the low part of the 70s. Showers, even storms Thursday with high temperatures again right around or just over 70 degrees. An early shower on Friday, sunshine mixing in for the afternoon. It'll be milder, middle to upper 70s. I'm meteorologist Ken Boone from the Weather Channel on the Voice of Boston, AM 680, WRKO.
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0: Jeff Cooner, Boston's Bulldozer. 617-266-6868 is the number. Okay, lines are jammed. I'm going to go right to the phone lines. But just before I do, to me, because this is such an important topic with so many explosive revelations, that I normally, as you know, I don't do the poll question this early. I usually wait till about 7:30, 8 o'clock, whatever. I'm going to do it now and maybe even do it again sometime in an hour or two later in the show. So the Cooner Country poll question of the day, sponsored by Mario's. Mario's Quality Roofing, Siding, and Windows. Is President Biden's auto pen pardon, because remember, he pardoned Fauci. And by the way, we now have found out, you need to know this, it's all come out now as part of all the revelations. Publicly, Fauci said, oh, I didn't need the pardon. I didn't even want the pardon. Privately, he was aggressively lobbying the Biden administration for a pardon. A full, unconditional pardon. Because he knew he was guilty as sin. And he didn't want, he wanted to make sure that, you know, CYA, cover your ass. So he needed that pardon. He begged for that pardon. He got that pardon. But it was an auto pen pardon that Biden gave him. So, is President Biden's auto pen pardon the only reason why Anthony Fauci, i.e. Chicken Little, is not facing criminal charges? A, yes. B, no. I'm a yes on this all the way, but that's me. I want to hear from you. You can vote on our webpage, wrko.com/Cooner, wrko.com/Cooner, K-U-H-N as in national, E-R. Or if you prefer, and again, I was super active on X, you can vote on X, my handle there, all one word, at the Cooner Report, at the Cooner Report, K-U-H-N as in Nancy, E-R. Anthony in Michigan, you're going to kick us off, Anthony. Thanks for holding and welcome.
1: Dr. Cooner, you're a blessing as always.
0: Thank you.
1: So this whole situation, I want to take a step back into that time frame where the lady in front of you wanted her 6 feet in the, you know, picking up your groceries. And then hearing, you know, people in medical facilities talking under their breath, you know, making fun of those that didn't get the jab. And it goes on and on. Families that couldn't meet for Christmas and Thanksgiving because there were arguments about the unjab. And then you hear about people in my realm. I'll try to sanitize this a bit. Imagine triathletes having arguments about who's going to work out with one another. Then within a month, like three of them are dead. Jeff, this was horrible. And there's something bigger with this. Conservative writer that has become a friend, we haven't met in person, and we contact one another sometimes on the phone and via text. They're working on an article, and so is someone else in your realm, they might be household names, about the great disillusionment in America, whether it's the younger generations right now can't afford anything, you know, the inflation that was brought about by the money that was thrown at COVID. But what institutions do you trust anymore after this goat rodeo? He was a BS artist, Jeff. God rest his soul, I inherited it from my dad. After 3 weeks of watching him and the Scarf Queen on TV, I walked up from the couch and said, this man's a BS artist, and walked out of the room. My gut knew it. A lot of people did. And it felt like an op, Jeff. Do you trust your allopathic medicine anymore? What institutions do you trust? Do you trust the IRS? Do you trust the data Trump got to go in Iran? Where does it end?
0: Well, you know, look, Anthony, I think you really put your finger on a key, very key point. This, they touted him, the media touted him, the establishment, the entire political establishment, you know, the political class, as they're called, touted Fauci as a quote unquote expert. And they said, no, no, this is the kind of government we want. We want a government of experts by experts. And Fauci was supposed to be the consummate expert. and Americans now have really wisened up because we've been burned. You never trust the so-called quote-unquote experts. All you have to do, please, all of you, I know you're busy. Everybody, you know, you work hard for a living. This weekend, okay, the fireworks are going to be tomorrow, and a lot of it's going to come out. It's already coming out now, but even more tomorrow at this huge hearing. But take some time on a Saturday or Sunday and just take an hour or two and just read through his diary. Like, I'm telling you, I barely got any sleep last night. I've been combing through it and combing through it and combing through it. The man is vain. I mean, objectively, nobody's denying this now. You read it for yourself. You'll see what I mean. He's incredibly biased. He's extremely political, hates conservatives, hated Trump with a passion, with a passion. In fact, there's one point in the diary where he says it's so important for him to do all these media interviews and that all these profile and puff pieces be done on him because, quote unquote, he says Trump is so bad for America that Americans need to have someone to look up to and admire and inspire them, i.e. me, Chicken Little, Fauci. He's a megalomaniac. He's a liar. He's superficial. He's obsessed with fame and celebrity. He's vindictive. He is singling out anybody who's criticizing him, and he's trying to get these people fired. I'm going to read to you some of the excerpts. It's chilling. It's absolutely chilling. Where he's giving orders, especially in the Biden regime, who the hell is this guy to criticize me in the Wall Street Journal? He should be fired from his job. Like, what do you want to do, put him in jail? So what I'm saying is, human beings are deeply flawed. We should know that. We're all born with original sin. You never give one man that kind of power. You're crazy. And that everybody deferred to him? They're crazy. And so that's what you see in this diary, is the one thing you never do is trust the so-called experts, because they're completely consumed and corrupted by power. And you see this in this man. And the fame goes to his head so fast. As you read the diary, almost like from 1 month to the next, like he's like a different man. Not that he's a good man to begin with, but, oh, is his head swollen now? Now, I'm telling you, let me tell you the one theme. There's many themes, but this is the theme. 11,000 pages. Take it to the bank. He spent infinitely more time trying to be on TV, cultivating his media image, obsessing over his celebrity and what the media was thinking about him than he ever did worrying about COVID-19 or the so-called science. You're reading this and you're like, isn't he supposed to be some kind of a scientist? I'm sorry, isn't he supposed to be like an expert on infectious diseases? Where's the virology? It's all this station, that channel, this article, that article, and how he becomes friends with so many of these journalists, like their buddies. Jake Tapper, I'm going to get to Jake Tapper soon. Jake Tapper he's feeding Jake Tapper questions whenever somebody is trying to be skeptical of Fauci on CNN. Tapper is getting his orders from Fauci. They're eating dinner together in Tapper's home. There's one part, this is a mind bender. All of you got to hear this. Fauci gives an order to ban all small gatherings in homes, including, by the way, Thanksgiving. Because if you're around your family and your friends, you could get them killed. 6 feet, social distancing. How can you have a mask and eat and drink at the same time? No. don't be with family, don't be with friends, and shame them. Remember, you had these idiot liberals like Bill in Sudbury and Chris in Gloucester? They're spying through their windows. Do you remember that? Where they were like, whoa, whoa, whoa, there's four people entering that house. I think that's a group of friends trying to go to that person's home. They're going to have Thanksgiving dinner or family. Four family members. They're going into Coonerman's house. Oh, my God, they're going to spread it all among themselves. And then they're going to spread it to me, and I'm going to die. Okay, do you remember that? The panic, the paranoia, the culture of condemnation and shame. As he's telling us, you can't have small gatherings. Stay home alone for Thanksgiving. You know what this son of a... it almost came out. You know what this SOB did? He was partying with Jake Tapper and his family at Tapper's home. Literally, he finishes going on television, 12 interviews. Don't be alone for Thanksgiving. Don't, no small household gatherings. You know what he does? He brings a bottle of wine, he and his wife, and they're off at the Tappers. They're having dinner with Tapper and his family in Tapper's home. Now, by the way, what the hell is a quote-unquote reporter? You want to talk about a naked conflict of interest and every ethical violation under the book. You're supposed to be covering Fauci, not partying with Fauci. And it wasn't one time. He's repeatedly at Tapper's home during this period, or they're at Fauci's home. And he's talking about how good the wine is, how good the steaks are, how good the cooking is, how they're seated right next to each other. What, 6 freaking feet? They weren't even 6 inches apart, stuffing their faces and getting half drunk. This is your media? This is CNN. Remember what they had, that stupid screen on the side? Look at these COVID infections. Look at these COVID deaths. They were exaggerating. Anybody, you die of cancer, but you happen to have COVID death. You die in a car accident. You commit suicide. Seriously, you jump off a building, but you had COVID. What's a COVID death? Just to inflate the numbers, to spread the panic and the fear. But he's partying. Chad Tapper is partying with Fauci. And Fauci did it, by the way, with numerous other reporters. So they covered for him. They loved him. They lionized him. They profiled him. He then fed them bogus information. That was the incestuous relationship. And all of these media people publicly are telling us, avoid small gatherings. All they did was party in their homes. And they partied with Fauci. Now, Rand Paul, I'm telling you, is going to bring this up. And I'm sorry to pour gasoline. I got an email from a woman last night who told me she was in tears, crying, because she had just read the revelations in the Fauci diaries. She said, at the time that Fauci was having a party at Tapper's home, her husband was dying of cancer. The nurse was not allowed to take care of her husband. He needed daily visits from this nurse to watch over him, to care for him. He had stage 4 cancer, to help bathe him, to keep him clean. She had to do it all by herself. Having to see her husband, forgive me, naked. And having to clean him in a bath. And she said, half the time I had no idea the medications, what was I giving him? Was it right? Was it not? They told me the nurse couldn't come. Fauci's orders. Can't, no small gatherings. She said, then my Henry passed away. He died. Nobody cared for him. And then they wouldn't even let me attend his funeral. I couldn't even see. My husband of, 50 years. I had to mourn at my home by myself as they buried my husband. And this guy is stuffing filet mignon and drinking Beaujolais at practically the exact same moment at Tapper's home. That piece of, you know what, that POS. Okay? And you're going to tell me his medical license shouldn't be revoked? He has the largest pension of any public bureaucrat or civil servant in the entire country. He has a bigger, you can look it up, he has a bigger pension than the President of the United States. He has the largest pension of anybody who's worked in the government. He's got round-the-clock security that we pay for. This SOB should have his medical license revoked. He should have his pension revoked. He should be facing criminal charges right now. And I'm telling you, he should get the firing squad. At a minimum, life in prison. Because what he did was beyond unfreaking forgivable. And after you read these diaries, I'm daring Bill in Sudbury to call, or Chris in Gloucester. I'm daring. Because once you read these diaries, you cannot unread them. This was a sick sociopath. And the fact that the left and the Democrats and the media glorified this man, to this day they glorify him, and that he's not behind bars, is a permanent moral stain on this nation. I've never, very few men have I wanted in prison, in the dock, more than this man. This modern day Mengele. That's what he was. He was a modern day Mengele. Dave in Brookline. Thanks for holding, Dave, and welcome.
2: Good morning, Jeff, from the People's Republic. It's uncanny. You kind of made my point, or maybe answered my point. Do you remember those press conferences when President Trump would sort of cede the authority to Fauci for several months there? And Fauci would stand
0: Dave,
2: there.
0: Dave, I don't mean to cut you off. I promise I'll give you all the time in the world. We have forgotten about her, but we shouldn't. Deborah Birx. Remember, it was Fauci and Birx, the scarf queen. You know, the one that kept coming out with a different scarf? A very expensive, whatever, you know, luxurious, fashionable scarf. Like, I don't know, what is she modeling for? Some scarf company or whatever. Remember her? She legitimized and backed up everything Fauci said, even though she knew it was a lie. And somehow she slipped through the cracks. I don't want her to slip through the cracks. So to be fair, Dave, it was Fauci and the scarf queen. Okay? But anyway, please keep going, Dave.
2: No, they were frickin' fracked. They hit them from both sides. But it's sometimes it's the nonverbal communication, and it's not a concrete thing, but something always stuck with me, Jeff, and I'm sure you're the same way. There was one press conference, and I wish I remember exactly the month, because President Trump's people could go back and look at it, or Rand Paul. When he finished almost making President Trump look wrong, or, you know, don't listen to him, I am science. He was walking off the stage, Jeff, and he winked at somebody in the media. It stuck with me. I could never figure that out. Almost with a smirk. And I'm thinking, as you were saying earlier, we're in the middle of a so-called tragedy. People are dying. The country is being destroyed. And this guy is walking off the stage, smiling, smirking, and a quick wink to somebody in the media. I wish we could find out what that was, but you might have already said it could have been Jake Tapper. And then if I could just make one other point, Jeff, you know, go back in time a little bit. And I remember you saying, and I'm paraphrasing because I agreed with you, and it was around 2019, early in 2019, the economy was booming. And you said that unless something unforeseen happens to the economy, President Trump is a shoo-in to win re-election. That always stuck with me because I felt the same way. Then, boom, you've got the pandemic. Now, I know I'm not breaking news here, but anybody that looks at this reasonably, it was either intentional or the deep state used this to help bring down President Trump, and Fauci was part of it.
0: Oh, no question. Oh, Dave, no question. Look, it's very clear. You read his diaries, and it's like reading the diaries of a Nazi or a communist. You know, I used to do that when I was in college. I found them fascinating. I still do a little bit, but I just don't have that much time like I used to. But you really kind of get the behind the scenes, you know. And let me just tell you this about Fauci. He reminds me a lot of the Nazis and the communists who were part of, you know, Stalin's regime or Hitler's regime, who engaged in atrocities, mass murder, crimes against humanity. They're a lot like Fauci. They're faceless bureaucrats, faceless technocrats. That's the thing about Fauci. He reminds me so much of these faceless bureaucrats, you know, like an Eichmann or, you know, or a Beria, say, under Stalin or whatever. Almost like a non-entity when you see that person. But my God, they love the power. And the cold bureaucracy just crushes people. And they love it. And, you know, you nailed it. If Fauci told the public the truth, which was, look, we're dealing essentially with a severe flu. That's what this is. It's 0.2 to 0.3 mortality rate. You got to be careful, especially for the elderly, because, you know, pneumonia can kill the elderly or serious flus can. But we're just dealing ultimately with a very severe flu. Our whole response would have been completely different. The economy would not have been cratered. Schools would not have been closed. Churches would have been left open. Hospitals, hospices, nursing homes, funeral homes, everything would have been left open. And the economy would have continued to roar, and Trump would have won. And the big one, they couldn't then push the massive universal mail-in balloting. So Fauci deliberately lied. And he lied in coordination with the deep state and China to bury Trump and get Biden elected.
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7: Traveling into downtown, the Tobin Bridge now backed up toward Route 16 in Chelsea. The Zakin Bridge, that is heavy and slow getting into the O'Neill Tunnel. The Leverett down ramp at this point is filled in from 93 to Storrow Drive. Airport tunnels backed up to Logan. Route 1A southbound brake lights, Bell Circle, Revere heading down to the airport. Metro West, Pike eastbound congested. Route 9 in Framingham, the Western State Police Barracks. 120 at the supermarket overpass, Palm Ave overpass, the Fenway Park. North of town, 93 south, slowing River Road and Andover to Concord Street, Wilmington, Roosevelt Circle, Medford to the Lever Connector. 128 southbound, sluggish, Walnut Street, Linfield to Route 38 in Woburn. Route 3 Burlington, Routes 4 and 225 in Lexington. 3 south, reduced speeds, 495 in Chelmsford to Route 129, slowing at the ramps to 120 in Burlington. Route 1 south, a light cycle delay the jug handle in Peabody. 495 southbound, brake lights, Route 20 in Andover. The ramps at 93. South of town, Expressway North packed in. Fernsbrook Parkway to Southampton Street. The HOV lane backed up right at the gas tank. 25 minutes into Boston. Route 3 northbound, there were delays from Derby Street and Hingham, heading up to 93. Lower 93 south, reduced speeds from Route 20 Randolph to a crash in the breakdown lane after Route 138 in Canton. Delays continue over to 95. 120 northbound tied up from 95 in Canton to Route 109 in Dedham. 24 north slows Route 140 in Taunton to 44 in Raynham. Harrison Boulevard, Avon heading up to the Randolph Merge. 95 north crowded from 295 in Attleboro to 495 Mansfield. in from the Dedham's Road Pass in Canton to the ramps at 128.93. Check in the MBTA. 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
8: Now, the Long Home Weather Channel forecast.
9: See fog for us here this morning. Otherwise, look for a little sunshine to mix in with the clouds here today. Widely scattered showers, even storms are possible as we head through the afternoon hours today and into tonight. Much better rain chances, however, as we head through both Wednesday and Thursday. Temperatures approaching 80 here this afternoon. Mid-60s tonight. Cloudy, breezy, and cooler. With rain and storms Wednesday night, rain could be locally heavy at times. High temperatures in the low part of the 70s. More showers, even storms on Thursday with high temperatures right around or just over 70 degrees. A little milder Friday, a few showers in the morning, sunshine for the afternoon, highs Friday mid to even upper part of the 70s across the region, and then a little warmer this weekend, sunny and near 80 Saturday, late day storm Sunday. I'm Ken Boone from the Weather Channel on the Voice of Boston, AM 680, WRKO.
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0: Jeff Cooner, Boston's Bulldozer. 617-266-6868 is the number. Okay, it's not an original point, frankly, that I'm making. Many are making it as well, that this is the key. I cited it earlier, but I want to cite it again. This is now what they're saying is the proverbial smoking gun. This is because remember, it was the case fatality rate that this was, you know, a deadly pandemic, something we hadn't seen in over 100 years. This wasn't just a severe flu. So it was the case fatality rate, as it was called. This was the key justification for the disastrous shutdowns and really one of the greatest public policy disasters in American history. And, you know, as Fauci says in his diary, February 8, 2020, he says, you know, I'm not going to read it to you again. I read it to you earlier, but he said, you know, this top CDC official, Tom Friedman, called me in the morning and we discussed COVID-19. Quote, he and I are on the same page in thinking that this is acting like a bad influenza in its transmissibility and that the denominator is much greater than 34,861, making the case fatality rate more like 0.2 to 0.3% rather than 2.0%. That's it. He's not going to be able to get out of this. And they're going to say, so you lied. You hyped up the danger and the lethality of COVID-19 to justify the lockdowns, the shutdowns, the mail-in balloting, everything. Now, the other thing, very quick, is that Fauci keeps talking about dinner with that journalist, dinner with this journalist. And every dinner, like, for example, the one with the Tappers, with Jake Tapper and the wife, he's always going on, oh, Tapper is convinced, I'm almost quoting now verbatim, that Trump is, quote unquote, completely nuts. Trump must be defeated at all costs. Trump is a danger to the Republic and to the country. And these journalists say, we've got to help Biden win. So he's not only whining and dining with them, stuffing his face and partying with them, as he's telling us we can't, you know, be with our families. And he's basically working hand in glove with the media who are propping him up and lying on his behalf. But he's basically saying we're on a common mission. What's our common mission? Our common mission is to bring down Donald J. Trump. And the most effective way to have brought him down was what Fauci did. Lock down the entire economy. And then add this cheat by mail, universal mail balloting system. And Donald's goose was cooked. President Trump's goose was cooked. So there's no question. There's no question that Fauci lied and he lied deliberately. And Fauci lied and people died. Mel in New York, thanks for holding, Mel, and welcome.
1: Hey, good morning, Jeff. How are you today?
0: I'm very good. How are you, Mel?
1: Could be better, could be worse, but with this guy Fauci, I don't think it could get much worse than what it is. You know, Jeff, you've hit on every point that I wanted to speak in regards to. In regards to this guy being, you know, Joseph Mengele 2.0. You know, I mean, I would like nothing more than to kick the piss out of this guy Fauci, man.
0: Mel, can you do me a favor? Can you get off speaker because we're having a hard time hearing you? Please.
1: Hold on, Jeff. Let's see here.
0: Okay, Mel, we're gonna come back to you. Okay, hang on, Mel. Forrest on the. Well, we got Mel back. Okay, Mel, are you there?
1: Yes, I'm here, Jeff.
0: Oh, you're coming in loud and clear. That's so much better. Go ahead, Mel.
1: You know, you mentioned about how he shut this down, shut that down. What about mom and pop? He put them totally out of business. I mean, our economy depended on those types of businesses, those small businesses that do a lot in local communities. Not, you know. you got these box stores. They're corporate. But we have, you know, our citizens who are our friends, our neighbors that run these small businesses that have been totally decimated and run out of business. But when you talk about this Fauci and what he's done to the United States here, what about, I think it was back in the 80s, he took orphan black children in New York City, I think it was in the borough of Brooklyn, and he tested them with the AIDS virus. And a lot of them died. I mean, this guy, you talk about crimes against humanity. This guy, Fauci, like I said, he's going to plead the fifth. We know that. But what do we get out of it by him pleading the fifth, like all these criminals down in D.C. do? They all do this. They plead the fifth. And what happens after that? You don't see any accountability. They just get away with it. But, like I said, and we're paying for his security detail. He's got to pay. I mean, come on. This is – someone's got – I don't know. I'm just so frustrated. I'm a lost word.
0: Mel, look, I'm hoping Rand Paul gets him tomorrow. If Fauci lies tomorrow, then that's perjury, lying under oath, and that Biden ridiculous – to me, it's an unconstitutional pardon on many grounds, but let that go. The auto pen pardon will not apply to Fauci. He can't – the pardon can't save him. So – and he's so arrogant and he's so full of himself, he may not be able to shut up. He'll want to debate Rand Paul, and if he does – Rand Paul, all he has to do is drag him into deep waters. Start questioning him about what's in his own diary. And I'm telling you, Fauci will lie. As sure as the sun rises, this incorrigible, pathological liar will lie under oath, as he's done every previous time he's testified in front of Congress. And then they can get him. They can get him. And then the auto pardon can't save him. Nothing will save him.
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0: great WRKO, Jeff Cooner, Boston's Bulldozer, 617-266-6868 is the number. You can also text the Cooner Man, 70470-70470. This is from 603. Jeff, just to illustrate how much blind, almost cult-like faith some people put in Anthony Fauci, especially by the liberals, during the run-up to the 2020 presidential election, I got behind a car in Vermont, of all places, that had a bumper sticker that read, quote, Fauci 2020, unquote. Ay, ay, ay. That's an effect of the lionization of this monster by the bought and paid for media. Wow. Well, Fauci in the diaries is going on and on. He keeps writing about his fan club and how he's got all these fan clubs. And he's just, oh my God, he's so happy and so proud and so impressed. And that in New York, they're naming, you know, restaurants are naming menus after him and, you know, desserts after him and dinner specials after him. And apparently they even had action figures that the liberals and the Democrats were selling. And he said, look at this. I'm like Superman. I'm like Batman. I'm telling you. He's like, I'm like Batman, Superman, Spider-Man. There's a Fauci action figure. I'm a hero the way they're heroes. Because in the age of Trump, we need someone to inspire us, to lead us. And as he's writing in his diary, that's me. And this guy's supposed to be a freaking scientist? You want to talk about a narcissistic megalomaniac? Ay, ay, ay. Forrest on the North Shore. Thanks for holding, Forrest, and welcome.
1: Good morning, Jeff. Great topic.
0: Thank you,
1: Forrest. Finally here. This is a long time coming, this subject right here. This should be one of the easiest prosecutions of the country. There's just so much on this guy. He was out there. They put him out there. He was the director of the media, the story, the narrative. And, you know, you've got the components that go along with him. You know, who was in charge of the CDC at the time was Mass General's director of diseases and also a Harvard professor. Now, these are all educated people that we were listening to forever, and it was the science and the data. Well, the data was only the daily or the week before data that they were publicized.

taxpayer dollars through EcoHealth, so that it looks like it's going to EcoHealth Alliance, but really EcoHealth then takes the $4 million and they ship it to this Wuhan Institute of Virology and to this notorious, basically what she is she does biological weapons. You know, Xi Zhengli, who's, you know, notorious around the world. All they call it gain of function. It's really bioweapons research. They create super viruses, more infectious, more transmissible, easy, almost, you know, you can't stop it once it starts to get going in terms of the infectiousness. And so she was the one that ultimately created COVID-19 in that lab. And so what David Morenz did was he and Fauci, he admits it in an email. He says, he calls him Tony. Tony told me we only use the Gmail accounts, i.e. personal email accounts, when we're talking to each other or giving each other sensitive information. Nothing on the government accounts. That's illegal. And he says we do that to get around all the Freedom of Information Act requests. But then when they wanted the Gmail, personal Gmail emails from his accounts, Morenz began to destroy it. And so Morenz has now been indicted. He's either going to plead guilty or they're going to throw the book at him. Now, if Morenz coughs up Fauci, Fauci's in big trouble. But Morenz is singing like a canary. Morenz is telling prosecutors, no. Hey, don't put this on me. As he puts it, this was all Tony, Fauci meaning. This was all Fauci's idea. That Tony was the one that said, destroy the evidence. Tony was the one that said, let's go on a private email account. Keep it away from the government accounts. Tony was the one that said, no, we're going to use DASAC and EcoHealth Alliance as a middleman to fund gain-of-function research. You see, the other level in this is that Fauci has to cover his own tracks because ultimately, and he writes this in his diary, this is what's chilling. He says, they're trying to track down the money that we sent to Wuhan. Because if they can track down the money, they can then prove we created COVID-19 or we played a key role in creating COVID-19. So hence, I'm responsible for so much of what's going on in China, in America, and around the world. And that will destroy me and my reputation. And frankly, he's worried he's going to end up behind bars. So he's been trying desperately to cover it up to the point, Forrest, just to give you the full story. He admits in the diaries, and now you have CIA officials who've confirmed it, that Fauci went to the CIA and said, I need, because the CIA was going to conclude, no, it came from a lab in China. It didn't come from no wet market. Natural origins, the theory. You know, a monkey or a bat or a rat. No, this came from the lab in Wuhan. And Fauci said, no, please don't issue that. Because then everyone's going to say, well, who funded it? Who was behind it? It'll trace back to me. I need you to send something out that says, you're not sure, nobody's sure. It could be wet market, i.e. natural origins, or it could be the lab. We just don't know. And the CIA covered for Fauci. And you know why they covered for? In other words, they lied. You know why they covered for Fauci? Because they explicitly told him, we've got to bring down Donald Trump. If this turns out to be a lab in Wuhan, then that means China is trying to bring down, they're trying to tank our economy and flip the election. And Trump will use the lab leak to say China is to blame for this and the country will rally to Trump. So he worked directly with the CIA and the deep state to deliberately lie, manipulate, and mislead the American public. And by the way, Forrest, he then lied about it under oath. That's why Rand Paul went to Trump's DOJ and said, you've got him dead to rights.

0: Here are the emails. You want documents, emails? Here it is. The CIA admits they covered for him. He said he was working with the CIA to sow doubt about and to deny the lab leak, that it came from that lab. And then when pressed under oath, he lied and said it never happened. Like, how many more times does this guy have to lie and perjure himself before you'll put this guy behind bars? He's a war criminal. He committed crimes against humanity. He's one of the worst pieces of human scum walking the face of the earth. And after now, these diaries, Forrest, all you got to do is read it. And now we all know definitively what kind of a monster and what kind of a man Fauci is. Last word to you, Forrest.
1: 1,000% agree. And you can't ignore and disregard emails. You just can't. The ones that you don't delete and they can't come back, they'll always haunt you. And, you know, we know this is going to be a show from the other side, the Democrats.
0: Oh, they're going to have to protect him now. Oh, you watch. And the media. Well, now the media is trying to just ignore it, which is incredible because the revelations in the diaries are explosive. I mean, it's literally almost every second page. It's bombshell after bombshell after bombshell. I don't think it's going to work. Not after tomorrow.
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6: Looking out on Metro West, Pike eastbound congested, Route 9 at Framingham, the West State Police Barracks, 128 the Supermarket Overpass, Market Street Overpass toward Fenway Park. 495 to Logan, it'll take you an hour. Downtown, tow bridge is backed up to Route 16 in Chelsea. The Zakin Bridge stalled into the O'Neill Tunnel. The Leffert down ramp is filled in from end to end. The airport tunnels there backed up to Logan. North of town, 93 South, slowing River Road and Andover to 495, Route 133 to Dascombe Road, Route 125 in Wilmington to 128, Spot Pond in Medford to the Leffert Connector. State line to Boston, 51 minutes. 128 southbound sluggish from Walnut Street in Linfield, down toward Wynn Street in Burlington, then from Route 3 down toward Route 2 in Lexington. 3 south reduced speeds, 495 in Chelmsford, the Trouble Cove Road, Bill Ricka, slow again at the ramps to 128 in Burlington. Route 1 south, a light cycle delay at the Jug Handle Peabody. Traveling on Route 1 northbound, there's a crash on the ramp to Route 114 west in Danvers. South of town, expressway north of parking lot from the split, getting up to Southampton Street, the HOV lane. You're backed up by the gas tank. It's 31 minutes into the city. Southbound expressway busy. Columbia Road to Freeport Street, currently 14 minutes. Tunnel to the split. Route 3 northbound delays at Route 18 in Weymouth, heading up to the Braintree split. Lower 93 north backs up Route 37 in Braintree, the expressway. Lower 93 south, reduced speeds from Route 37 over to 95 in Canton. The crash after Route 138 in Canton has been cleared. 128 northbound started from 95 to 109 in Dedham. Route 16 Newton, Route 20 in Waltham. 24 north is slow from Harrison Boulevard, Avon to the Randolph Merge. 95 north crowded, 295 in Attleboro to 495 Mansfield. Then from the Coney Street Armor from Walpole to the ramps to 128, 93 in Canton. 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
5: The Long Home Weather Channel forecast.
7: Widely scattered showers, even storms possible later on this afternoon and evening. but a much better chance for rain and storms as we head through Wednesday and Thursday, and the rain could be locally heavy at times. Sunshine mixing in with the clouds for us here today. Widely scattered showers and storms possible this afternoon and evening. Temperatures approaching 80 here this afternoon. Mid-60s tonight. More rain and rumbles of thunder force on Wednesday. Rain could be heavy at times. It'll be breezy and cooler tomorrow with high temperatures in the low part of the 70s. Showers, even storms Thursday with high temperatures again right around or just over 70 degrees. An early shower on Friday. Sunshine mixing in for the afternoon. It'll be milder, mid to upper 70s. I'm meteorologist Ken Boone from the Weather Channel on the Voice of Boston, AM 680, WRKO.
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0: 49 on the great WRKO. Jeff Cooner, Boston's bulldozer, cleaning up the mother load, my friends. Okay, Fauci's diaries have now been released, over 1,100 pages. They were released by Senator Rand Paul. They were subpoenaed by Senator Paul during his investigation of Fauci and his role in clearly now creating the coronavirus, the COVID-19, and then the devastating after effects and consequences of all of his lockdown and shutdown policies. As Rand Paul rightly said, it is one of the greatest public policy disasters in the history of the United States. Well, the revelations are beyond stunning and shocking. And the media, they don't want to cover it. They're desperately trying not to cover it because it destroys the myth of Fauci once and for all. The man is an absolute monster and a liar. And it's all there in black and white. As Sandy told me earlier in the show, the person who ended up fully outing Fauci was Fauci himself. That diary, now, this is his albatross. And he can't unwrite what he wrote. 617-266-6868. Tom in Florida, the Freedom State. Thanks for holding, Tom, and welcome.
1: Morning, Jeff. Great to be on the show. You better believe it. DeSantis, we were very proud of him, how he handled the COVID. We could move around and we didn't have all the restrictions. But Jane Fonda summed it up really well. She said that COVID was the greatest gift to the Democratic Party. You know, and I think this ties in with the way the Dems operate, as far as they don't care, you know, whatever they have to do, you know, to get to their goal. Just like with Iran, and you know, like we're talking about how, you know, they're dealing with the Iranians, the Democrats, you know, to stop Trump. So, you know, it's horrible what they're doing.
0: Tom, you know, you're completely right. 100%, 1,000% correct, as I like to say. What I found most shocking, and I'm going to read some of the experts, the excerpts, forgive me, soon, and you'll see what I mean. He'll write down 9,800 deaths, 272 just yesterday alone or whatever. Like, just like it's nothing. It's like, you know, me writing down a shopping list, what Grace and the kids want me to get at the local Stop and Shop or the Big Y. And then he will go on paragraph after paragraph after paragraph. Oh, look at this profile piece. Oh, so-and-so in the Boston Globe did such a great job. Oh, you should see this piece by such-and-such in the New York Times. Oh, and he won't stop. It just goes on and on. And he's like, I'm the most famous person in the world. This is incredible. Wow. Like, he's congratulating himself. And you're watching this and you're like, people are dying. What are you doing to help them? Like, do you even care? He doesn't. Are you trying to do anything? And then just after a couple of paragraphs of every media outlet or interview he's done and how good he is and how good he looks. Oh, by the way, that he speaks with Barbara Streisand on a regular basis. And he's mentioning, it's like celebrity after Hollywood loves me. Everybody's calling me. Everybody's inviting me to their home for dinner and to parties. And and he taught Barbara Streisand how to use Alexa on Amazon. Like, this is what this guy's going on about. And, you know, you're thinking, don't you have a so-called pandemic to deal with, dude? Like, aren't you the head of the National Institute for Allergy and Infectious Diseases? Like, by the way, you caused all this. You funded this. You helped create this. And he's just going on, this star called, this car loves me, this director loves me, this model loves me. Tom, I swear to you, he's going on about how women want to sleep with him, how women half his age want to bed him because they say, oh, my God, you're the brilliant Fauci. Oh, you're the one that's standing up to Donald Trump. And all he talks about is how well he performs at the press conferences. And it's so, it's grotesque. Tom, it's a sociopath. You're watching a sociopath. And you're looking at this. And by the way, we suffered. You know, he puts us in lockdown. Businesses, bars, restaurants, permanently closed, destroyed, bankrupted. As I said, children affected. You guys were much better off in Florida under DeSantis. We really took it on the chin here in the blue states, like in Massachusetts. I mean, they were practically torturing us for having a couple people in our home for Thanksgiving. I mean, you know, as he partied, we suffered. And he doesn't care. He's oblivious. He just couldn't care less. It's all about him. Tom, I'm telling you, that's the most shocking thing of all. People are suffering. People are isolated. People are miserable. People's careers are being destroyed. Their lives, their livelihoods. The economy is losing trillions of dollars. I mean, the whole thing is being destroyed. And this guy's counting media interviews and patting himself on the back. How good, and I'm not kidding, he thinks he's sexy. When he wrote the diary, 79 years old. He's a sexy man. He's a sexy 79-year-old sex symbol. And, you know, women 25, 30 years old want to sleep with him. That's what this guy's writing about in his diaries. And you're looking like there's something wrong in the head. There's something seriously wrong in the head with this guy. Tom, final word to you.
1: They should put him in solitary confinement, you know, give him like 20 minutes a day to get a little daylight, and that's it. And for someone in, you know, with his condition in his mind, that will be absolute torture. Well, it's torture for anyone, but, you know, solitary, that's it.
0: Oh, I agree. It'll break him. Tom, I so agree. Tom, thank you very much for that call. Look, I'm going to go even further. This is going to shock many of you. I think Rand Paul, I mean, look, I want Fauci arrested. Please don't misunderstand me. I want him behind bars. I want him in the dock. I want him indicted. But you can tell when you read, I'll read to you some excerpts. I'll just take a few more calls and I promise I'll read to you some of the excerpts. When you read it, you realize he's so narcissistic that he can't stand the fact if his aura, his credibility, his image is exposed and shattered. Like he won't be able to live with himself. He's such a megalomaniac that if Rand Paul tomorrow can really eviscerate him, I mean really tee him up, and then the media just can't control the story anymore, and you know, and Fauci is, you know, discredited and really exposed for the monster that he is, shamed. He's going to collapse. He's going to psychologically, emotionally just melt down. It's like he lived for the fame. And he cares so much about what the public thinks about him, especially the media that built him up, that if this thing comes crashing down, I think psychologically he's just going to snap. That you got to read the diaries. You'll see what I mean. Think Hollywood star completely obsessed with image and celebrity status to the exclusion of everything else. And you say, you know, if there's a real scandal and this person's celebrity and image is destroyed, they may even kill themselves. It's almost like a fate worse than death. So tomorrow, Rand Paul can break them. And I mean really break them. Dave in Boston, thanks for holding, Dave, and welcome. Dave, do we have you? All right, let's see if we can reconnect with Dave. Brian in Abington, thanks for holding, Brian, and welcome.
2: Okay. Hello. Sorry, let me get you off the speaker.
0: All right. Do we have you, Brian?
2: Yep.
0: All right. Go ahead.
2: So, sorry about that. All right. So I was a military scientist working at a place called AMRAC in Massachusetts in Watertown. Okay. I worked in a bio building. Okay. A level three bio building. So there was a lot of, really nasty stuff that was being done there. I got a tour of the base when I got hired. This is what they said to me. They lied to me my first day working for them, and I had top secret clearance. This is what they said. You can't go into this building because you don't have the security clearance. It's not because we're not doing biological weapons, okay? They lied to me, okay? So trust me, when they came out talking about COVID, okay, a lot of people, I was an Uber driver, a lot of people said, Brian, aren't you afraid of getting COVID? I said, no. I work near level three bio building, 75 to 90% death. Okay. No, I am not afraid of it because I worked somewhere where it was worse. Okay. I caught COVID. I had no symptoms. Okay. I called my friends saying that I'm out of COVID jail. I have antibodies up the yin yang. Can I come over? No. You have to get the shot. What do you mean I have to get the shot? What are you talking about? Why? Why do I have to get the shot? Oh, so you get the antibodies. Okay. I have the antibodies. So please explain to me why I have to get... No, you still have to get the shot. I said, you know what you have to do? Get up, get the clicker, and turn off the TV. Okay? They're lying to you. I can't believe people believe the lie. And all the protocols, because I was military, we have protocols for going to the bathroom, okay? But the thing was that everyone did what they said. They went quietly into the showers, okay, and died. And then people wondered, I wonder what happened to them, and they continued going in the showers. This was the thing. People were so stupid, okay, that they believed the government who would lie to you. Okay, and just on a thing is that the first casualty of war is truth. Okay, people have to understand that. I don't get it. I didn't get it. I had a lot of intelligent people who were my friends, who were just taking shot after shot. It was sad.
0: Well, now not all of them, but some of them are facing some very severe consequences. Because they were forced to take jab and they took another one, as you put it, booster after booster after booster. And, you know, they lied to us. It was not 100% safe. That's a lie. Everybody admits it now. In fact, there was a damning article just a couple months ago in the New England Journal of Medicine saying that now people have to wake up to the fact that for a minority of people who took the jab, they are now facing very serious adverse consequences. Infertility, not being able to have children, menstrual cycles being completely disrupted, cancers, blood clots, all kinds of side effects. All kinds of side effects. Again, not everybody, but for a minority, there was, no question. And they covered that up. Now, let me just say this, Brian. This is the other thing. If you read Fauci, or just segments of Fauci's diaries, what's fascinating is because what he did, what Rand Paul did, is he releases from December 2019 to December 2022. Why December 2022? Because that's when Fauci retired. Okay? So he retires in December 2022. So you see Fauci just before the pandemic, during the pandemic, and then especially under Biden, where he really then takes control of everything. And then the rollout of the vaccine. Now, let me tell you the two things that stand out. And it makes your skin crawl. Number one, and he says this repeatedly in the diaries, he is obsessed with everybody getting the COVID jab. And I mean everybody. I'm talking 100% the entire population. Babies from the age of 6 months to grandma at 100 years old. Everybody's got to get the shots, the two Pfizer shots or the Moderna shots, and then booster after every 6 months or 8 months, booster after booster after booster after booster. And so when you're watching this, you're saying, well, first of all, if this is a quote unquote vaccine, because I was vaccinated when I was a baby, you don't need to keep taking it every 8 or 9 months. Okay, that's the obvious point, the science. So you realize it's a scam. And then in one part, he actually admits it. He calls it experimental mRNA technology. He says what we're really doing here is not really a vaccine. It's what it was, experimental mRNA technology. So basically, the experiment is us. It's experimental. Now, that's number one. Number two, if you have the vaccine, say, against polio, you don't get polio. You don't get polio. You don't transmit polio. You can't pass on polio. It's a vaccine. So you're reading this and you're like, well, I don't quite understand. If the vaccine is so, and I put vaccine in quotes, if the shot is so effective, then what are you worried about other people getting the shot? You're safe. You can't get it. You can't pass it on. You can't transmit it. So what's the problem? But then you quickly realize, no, as he admits in his diary, it doesn't prevent you from getting COVID. He admits it. It doesn't prevent you from transmitting COVID. He admits it. So right there, he's saying, no, it's really doesn't really work the way we're selling it. And then he even admits, in some cases, we know it's not safe. We know some people have gotten adverse consequences. He admits it in the freaking in the diaries. Remember, they told us it was 100% safe. That was a lie. That it was 100% effective. You would never get COVID. That's a lie. That it was 100% you would never transmit it or, you know, get someone else infected. That's a lie. So he lied to us, and the vaccine and the big pharma, the pharmaceutical industry, they lied to us. Now, the second thing, and this is where Bill Gates comes in, and this is where it gets really sick. He then starts writing in the diaries. He's not just talking about COVID. He thinks the whole world should be vaccinated with everything. That his dream is not just to have the whole world take the COVID jab and then take booster after booster after booster after booster. But no. He says, if we can just vaccinate the world, like with every vaccine under the sun. And I'm reading this and I'm like, what? Okay, first of all, how is this any of your business? How is this your place? Where do you get the authority? But some of these vaccines are very new. They are banned in certain countries. Others, they accept a few. They don't accept others. What I'm saying is, you want to impose 36, 38, 40, 45 different types of vaccines on every human being on the planet, all over the world, as you're admitting that we don't know the full long-term consequences of some of these vaccines. You know, you can say what you want about the polio vaccine. We know it works, eh? And it's got a very long proven track record. This, I'm not even just talking about the COVID shot. There are other newer vaccines that they're just rolling out. And he's admitting, no, we don't have a 10-year database or 15 years or, you know, like what happens after 5, 10, 15 years? Are there side effects? Do you see, I don't know, abnormal cancers? Do you start seeing people getting brain tumors? Does it affect women's fertility? Does it, I don't know, men's fertility? No, he does. It's just vaccination for the sake of vaccination. And the more vaccines, the better. And so I'm telling you, what you get is, this is the picture. That's why I'm sorry not to. I know Mengele was an absolute monster, but it's got that Mengele-like mentality. Human beings are guinea pigs. We're like scientific laboratory rats. And just, you know, inject us here and inject us there and then try this and then try that and try this. And like, we're like all walking, living experiments. We're not people, we're things. It's evil. It's sick. It's dehumanizing. And, you know, someone mentioned earlier, it was Mel, and I thought Mel was very powerful. He experimented on black babies, orphaned black babies, as literally human guinea pigs with these so-called AIDS treatments. You should see what the consequences were, the adverse effects, the side effects, what it did to those children and how they suffered and they were tortured. And now it's come out that the beagles, those poor dogs that he literally tortured, this was Fauci, and Obama, he goes to Obama because he and Obama were buddies. And he goes to Obama and says, this beagle story, this is killing me. You know, people love beagles. They're beautiful dogs. People love pets. And so Obama says, no. I've got a guy, and we're going to go to the Washington Post, and we're going to go to the New York Times, and we're going to go to CNN, and we're going to crush this beagle story. We're going to crush it all. The experiments on the black babies, the experiments on the dogs, we're going to sweep this under the rug. We're going to quote unquote debunk it. Now, they know it's all true, but they're going to claim that if you push this, you're a conspiracy theorist and a crank. So they're going to smear everybody who's telling the truth. And they're going to use the media as their hammer to go after these people. I don't know what else to tell you. I mean, this just, the man's a freaking monster. And he was enabled by everybody every step of the way.
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7: Starting with the right south of town, Expressway North, stop and go split to Southampton Street. The HOV lane's backed up before the gas tank. 34 minutes into Boston, southbound Expressway, busy Columbia Road to Freeport Street. 14 minutes, tunnel to the split. Route 3 northbound delays Route 18 in Weymouth, heading up to the Expressway. Lower 93 North, backing up Logan Express and Braintree to the split. Lower 93 South, reduced speeds, Route 37 in Braintree to 95 in Canton. 128 northbound, sided from 95 to 109 in Dedham. Route 9 Wellesley to Route 20 in Waltham. 24 North slows from Harrison Boulevard, Avon to the Randolph Merge. 95 North is crowded from 295 in Attleboro to 495 Mansfield. Route 1 Sharon to the ramps to 128, 93 in Canton. North of town, 93 southbound slows 110 Methuen to a crash in the right lane before 495 in Andover. Delays continue after Daskam Road down to Concord Street, Wilmington. Commerce Way, Woo, into 128, Spot Pond, Medford to the Lever Connector. 128 southbound sluggish from Salem Street, Wakefield to Wind Street, Burlington. And from Route 3 towards Chapella Road, Waltham. 3 south reduced speeds, 495 in Chelmsford, the Concord Road, Billerica. Slow again at the ramps to 128 in Burlington. Route 1 south, a light cycle delay at the Jug Handle in Peabody. Route 1 northbound is an accident on the ramp to 114 west in Danvers. 495 northbound below the speed limit, Route 3 in Chelmsford to Woburn Street, Lowell. 495 southbound brake lights, Mass Ave, North Andover to 93 in Andover. Downtown Toe Bridge inbound backs up to Olive Street and Revere, while the Zakin Bridge, that is heavy and slow getting into the O'Neill Tunnel. Lever down ramp is filled in as you go from 93 to Store Drive. The airport tunnel's backed up to Logan. Metro West Pike eastbound congested. Route 90 for Emmingham, a West State Police Barracks. 120 at the supermarket overpass. Mark should overpass toward Fenway Park and check in the MBTA. Shuttle buses replacing Red Line service between Alewife and Park Street through the end of service on Thursday for infrastructure work. 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From the WRKO Traffic Center, I'm Andy Carboni.
6: Now, the Long Home Weather Channel forecast.
8: Patchy fog for us here this morning. Otherwise, look for a little sunshine to mix in with the clouds here today. Widely scattered showers, even storms are possible as we head through the afternoon hours today and into tonight. Much better rain chances, however, as we head through both Wednesday and Thursday. Temperatures approaching 80 here this afternoon. Mid-60s tonight. Cloudy, breezy, and cooler. With rain and storms Wednesday night, rain can be locally heavy at times. High temperatures in the low part of the 70s. More showers, even storms on Thursday with high temperatures right around or just over 70 degrees. A little milder Friday, a few showers in the morning, sunshine for the afternoon, highs Friday mid to even upper part of the 70s across the region, and then a little warmer this weekend, sunny and near 80 Saturday, late day storm Sunday. I'm Ken Boone from the Weather Channel on the Voice of Boston, AM 680, WRKO.
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0: 20 on the great WRKO. Jeff Cooner, Boston's Bulldozer, 617-266-6868 is the number. Okay, the Fauci Diaries. Let me ask you, do you think Fauci now, will he pay a tremendous price after the shocking revelations written by himself in his own diaries? What do you make of tomorrow's huge hearing in front of the Senate Governmental Affairs Committee chaired by Senator Rand Paul? Do you think Fauci will perjure himself? Will he lie under oath? And has the diary now permanently destroyed and unmasked Fauci's image? Is the myth of Fauci now gone? I say yes. What say you? Dave in Boston. Thanks for holding, Dave, and welcome.
1: Yes.
0: Dave, go ahead, my friend.
1: Yes, sir, Jeff. Jeff, how can we collect restitution because of what happened? Jeff, I got it. I ended up in the hospital for 2 weeks, just around the time of the day of the makeup marathon after the bombing. So that's when I ended up getting it. And I had called my office at the time saying that I can't make it to work. And I was told at that time, Jeff, by my supervisor, that it's too late to call in sick. So anyhow, I ended up in the hospital the next day in Everett. I was in the hospital for almost 2.5 weeks. And my doctor told me if I did not get there within when I got there that day, I would have been 6 feet under today, Jeff. And then I was in rehab for about two to three weeks. Jeff, I lost cousins. And, you know, what can we get for restitution because of what this screwball did to us? I'll put it nicely. It bobbles the area at the same time. Jeff, how can we sue Fauci and get some type of restitution for what we suffered and what everybody else suffered under this crazy moron, putting it nicely? And, you know, Jeff, I'm not supposed to be here. You know what I'm saying? I'm not supposed to be here, but I'm here. How can we collect restitution, take his tail to court, and get back some of the pain that we had to go through?
0: Well, Dave, that's why they gave him the pardon. You know, that's why Biden gave him that auto pardon, which, again, I don't want to keep going on, but to me, it's completely illegal and unconstitutional. They have to protect Fauci, because if Fauci goes to jail, then it opens him up to massive civil lawsuits. And you're right. Then you can sue the pants off. Now, I think, to be honest, Dave, you would have so many people joining you in that lawsuit. I know Fauci made millions during COVID. That's another thing the media is deliberately trying to cover up and suppress. But facts are facts are facts. Fauci became a very wealthy man under COVID. That was one of the reasons why he was pushing remdesivir, for example, as a treatment, even though he knew it did not work. In fact, it made it worse for more people. So anyway, but he's not that wealthy. In other words, you know, he may be worth, I don't know what it is, $30, $40, $50 million. And he's got the biggest pension of any person in government ever, more even than a president does. But, you know, that's, you know, you start dividing that up by millions of people, you know, it's going to be chump change. But at least he should be bankrupted. I agree with you. At a bare minimum, just the principle of it, he should be completely bankrupted. As I said, his medical license should be revoked. This guy should be behind bars. And to me, the proper thing would be the firing squad, frankly, or the noose or the electric chair. Take your pick. He deserves the death penalty like every other person who committed a crime against humanity. But, and, you know, whatever financial restitution, clean him out. I'm with you, Dave. He brought this all upon us. All of it. I don't care how you look at it. original COVID, COVID-19, that was his creation. Lying about COVID-19, that was his creation. The lockdowns, the shutdowns, that was all his creation. That was all him. And when push came to shove, Dave, he admits in his diary, he's admitted it elsewhere. Well, where did you get the idea of this 6 feet social distancing? Oh, I got it from China. Well, did you know that the social distancing with work? No. He admitted it. He goes, we just made it up. We don't know if 1 foot works, if 10 feet works, if 20 feet works. We just made up 6 feet because it seemed like a nice number. But we had no, in fact, they admitted it had no scientific basis whatsoever. Those emergency masks, he admits it. He goes, they never worked. So why'd you force everybody to take it? You know, locking down the economy, did it work? No. Did it stop the spread? No. So you mean to tell me people lost businesses that their grandparents built, generations, all that money, blood, sweat, tears, sacrifice, and it's just all gone? But not the big box chains. You see, there you could go, and as many of you go in, no problem. But God forbid that mom and pop store, they made sure that got destroyed. So, I could go on everything. Who's the one that pushed the jab like a madman? It was him. So when I say this man is responsible for literally the deaths of millions of people, that's not an exaggeration. He is responsible for the deaths of millions of people. Never mind people like you and me. I mean, I suffered under COVID as well. Not as bad as you, but believe me, I suffered. So this was all him. And, you know, he gets a pension. He gets private security. They still do profile pieces on this guy. They still glorify and lionize this guy. Like pretending like all this evidence against him just like it doesn't exist. Well, now with the diary, they can't spin their way out of this one, Dave. And I got to tell you, the guy's a moron. Because, I mean, he so self-incriminated himself. No moron would write the diary that he did. But anyway, that's Fauci. More with your calls. Trust me, you got to hear what I got to say next.
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Yo, Jeff Cooner, Boston's Bulldozer, 617-266-6868 is the number. Okay, my friends, the lines are jammed. I'm going to go right back to the phone lines. But Sandy made an extremely good point to me, and I just got to reiterate it. To me, he's a moron in the sense that he put it all down on paper, so contradicting what he said in public. So, and you really get to see who this man is and what a monster he is, what a sociopath, a narcissistic sociopath this man is. But Sandy's completely right. She said, look, Jeff, his mentality, again, the hubris, the pride, the arrogance. No. He's writing this sort of memoir, these diaries, because he's convinced himself, oh, in the future, people are going to want to study me. They're going to want to say, look at the great Fauci, Chicken Little. Oh, what did he think of Trump? What did he think of the media? What did he do during this so-called pandemic? And what was his reaction? What were his thoughts? Because people are going to want to study me. And they're going to write biography after biography after biography. Because according to him, he's one of the greatest men of the 21st century. And as he writes in the diary, not once but repeatedly, the country now so hates Trump and he's become such a threat, according to Chicken Little. He says they need someone to look up to, a source of inspiration in these dark times with Trump as president. And you know who that is? Me, Chicken Little, Fauci. So people are going to, oh my God, this is going to, for centuries, they're going to be studying this guy. So his arrogance compels him to write in his diary, day by day by day. Now, this is one of the most grotesque documents I've ever read. And so he writes, it's May 21st, my bad. So one diary entry, it's dated May 21st, 2020. Okay, so now we're in the midst of the so-called pandemic. And very coldly, he just writes, here in America, 9,800 deaths. Grace wants, okay, Grace says two quarts of milk and, get tomatoes and cucumbers. Okay, so 9,800 deaths. He then writes in one sentence about a task force meeting and then that he held a press conference and that he did very well at the press conference. He's praising himself. But then this is the rest of the entry.

criticism is incredible. Quote, he's writing now in his diary, it is not hyperbole to say that today I am the most famous and talked about person in the country and one of the most recognizable people in the world. Countless profiles on me in multiple media. He continues, quote, I can't even read all the things that are being written about me since I'm so busy, seriously. President of the United States, i.e. Trump, seems to be enamored of me, even though I am taking the spotlight away from him, unquote. Now, he keeps going on and on and on. If there's one of the consistent themes, it's again, as I said, his love of his own fame, notoriety, celebrity, and that he's on so many media outlets, is the media appearances, the articles, the puff pieces, the interviews. So this in March 22nd, he writes, quote, he just writes that there are soaring cases in the United States. And he writes 400 deaths. And then that's it. Like, that's it. There's no, what do we do to stop it? What's going to work? What's not going to work? Who should I call? Who should I contact? No, what? Why? You know, geez, I kind of funded this. I kind of helped create this. You know, I feel guilty. Like, this is kind of, you know, I'm to blame. I have blood on my hands. No, why? No. He just lists the deaths. He just lists them down, writes them down. And then, boom, quote, press is going wild with me. He then goes on about another piece about me in the Washington Post. Love it. A piece in the New York Times. Love it. He goes on. He goes on about my press conference, picked up by many outlets, many print profiles and features on me. Ridiculous. Too numerous to count. He then goes on to say, a profile by Peter Nicholas on me in The Atlantic. I love it. Front page in The Washington Post again. Op-ed by Maureen Dowd in The New York Times today about me and my relationship with the president. And so he's going on and on. It just goes on. I'm telling you, it's just here. Look, I don't want to bore you, but this is just one day of his entry. At the top, he says, 552 cases of COVID, 17 deaths. That's it. Then, right underneath it, WTOP radio on Seattle, The Morning Goods local radio talk show, TRT World Turkish TV. Like, he's just listing all the shows he's on. Outlets, Reuters TV, Fox Business with Cavuto. Bloomberg did a print piece on me. Fox Business with David Asman, Italian TV, taped CNN and the VRC talking about the vaccine, Hong Kong Phoenix TV, Univision TV, Spanish American TV, Bloomberg TV Asia, 24 News Israeli TV over the phone. Then he goes on, literally, right underneath it, media cannot get enough of me. I love it. I'm a star. I'm an international star. Press still heavy. Next day, Fox Business TV, Varney and Company, Fox News, Sandra Smith, CBS Radio, Shanghai Media TV, Politico, Sarah Overmole, however you pronounce her name. Then back to China. He loves the Chinese TV. Shanghai Media TV, Science Newsprint, CNN Newsroom, clip after clip by Sanjay Gupta, I'm a real superstar. Fox News, Rundown, Cox Media TV, John Katsimatidis Radio Show, CNBC Asia Squawk Box, BBC Radio, Fox Business, Lou Dobbs, Canadian Broadcasting Company, CBC. And he goes on, and I'm just saying, it just goes on and on and on and on and on. I mean, boy, look at his single-minded focus on the virus, huh? Ah, boy.

0: this guy. Public health, public safety, your well-being, the quote-unquote, the science. You can really see he's obsessing over the science. What you're watching, what you're reading, is a sick megalomaniac. Is a guy who can't believe he's become this notorious, this influential, this powerful, this famous, and that he is tickled pink. In fact, he's overwhelmed. He's corrupted. That he's now become a celebrity, a star. 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
2: Checking the ride north of the city, 93 southbound, slowing from the state line through 213 Methuen, then from River Road in Andover to the scene of an earlier crash at 495. Delays continue passing Dascom Road. Commissary Woburn to 128, Spot Pond Medford to the Leverett Connector. State line to Boston, 57 minutes. 128 southbound, sluggish Main Street Linfield to Wynn Street Burlington. Route 3 towards Chapella Road, Waltham. 3 south, reduced speeds, 495 in Chelmsford. The Trouble Cove Road in Billerica, slow again at the ramps to 128 in Burlington. Route 1 south backs up 95 in PB to Jug Analyze. Walnut Tree Saugus to Route 99. Route 1 northbound crash has been cleared on the ramp to Route 114 west in Danvers. 495 northbound below the speed limit, Route 3 in Chelmsford to Woburn Street Lowell. 495 southbound brake lights, Mass Ave North Andover to 93. South of Town Expressway northbound, that is currently bumper to bumper from the split to Southampton Street, Mass Pike into the O'Neill Tunnel. The HOV lane's backed up by the gas tank, 43 minutes into the city. Southbound busy Columbia Road to Freeport Street, 14 minutes tunnel to the split. Route 3 northbound delays behind Union Street, Braintree up to the expressway. 3 south slows Route 18 in Weymouth to the Derby Street lane drop in Hingham. Lower 93 north backing up Logan Express in Braintree to the expressway. Lower 93 south reduced speeds coming off the expressway to Route 37 in Braintree, then from Logan Express to Ponkapog in Milton. 128 northbound started from 95 in Canton to Route 109 in Dedham. Kendrick Street Needham to Route 20 in Waltham. 24 north slows Route 139 in Stoughton, the Randolph Merge. 95 north crowded from 295 in Annabro to 495 Mansfield. South Main Street Sharon to the ramps to 128 and 93 in Canton. Downtown, Tobinbridge inbound, you are now backed up towards Sprague Street and Revere, while the Zakin Bridge is barely moving getting into the O'Neill Tunnel. Inside the O'Neill Tunnel northbound, there's a crash in the right lane before the exit to Sturrow Drive. Leverett down ramp is filled in from end to end, and the airport tunnels are backed up to Logan. Metro West by Geesbound congested, Natick Service Plaza, the Western State Police Barracks, 128 to Supermarket Overpass, Newton Corner to Fenway Park, 495 to Logan an hour. Pike westbound, watch out for medical emergency after 128 in Weston. 495 southbound is a crash before Route 9 in Westboro. 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From the WRKO Traffic Center, I'm Andy Carboni.
1: Now, the Long Home Weather Channel forecast.
3: At least scattered showers, even storms possible later on this afternoon and evening, but a much better chance for rain and storms as we head through Wednesday and Thursday, and the rain could be locally heavy at times. Sunshine mixing in with the clouds for us here today. Widely scattered showers and storms possible this afternoon and evening. Temperatures approaching 80 here this afternoon. Mid-60s tonight. More rain and rumbles of thunder force on Wednesday. Rain could be heavy at times. It'll be breezy and cooler tomorrow with high temperatures in the low part of the 70s. Showers, even storms Thursday with high temperatures again right around around, or just over 70 degrees. An early shower on Friday, sunshine mixing in for the afternoon. It'll be milder, middle to upper 70s. I'm meteorologist Ken Boone from the Weather Channel on the Voice of Boston, AM 680, WRKO.
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0: Jeff Cooner, Boston's Bulldozer, 617-266-6868 is the number. Okay, lines are jammed. I'm going to go right to the phone lines. I just want to play one cut. This is Chicken Little, Tony Fauci, in his infamous interview on CBS, where, as he put it, quote, "I am science." Roll cut 99. Mike.
1: They get up and criticize science, nobody's going to know what they're talking about. But if they get up and really aim their bullets at Tony Fauci, well, people could recognize there's a person there, so it's easy to criticize. But they're really criticizing science, because I represent science. That's dangerous. To me, that's more dangerous than the slings and the arrows that get thrown at me. And if you damage science, you are doing something very detrimental to society.
0: Unbelievable. Huh? The egomaniac, the narcissism, the megalomania, just I am science. Basically what he's saying is you can't criticize me. And now when you read his diary,

0: Now you know why. Because the guy's a criminal. He's a murderer, a criminal, and a liar. In fact, the last thing this guy ever was a scientist. And look at this. You criticize me. You're criticizing science. Ay, ay, ay. And it's that arrogance now. It's that hubris. You know what they say? Pride cometh before the fall. And this idiot put it all down in his so-called diary. And now he's outed himself. And there's no escaping who this man revealed himself to be. The man is a walking monster. Mags in New Hampshire, thanks for holding, Mags, and welcome.
1: Good morning, Jeff, and as always, thank you for everything that you do for us, because you and Sandy and Mike are our only savior here in New England.
0: Thank you. Thank you, Mags.
1: Well, you know how much I mean it, Jeff, honestly. Okay, this is, to me, one of the most disgusting information that we've received in a long time. And the fact that nothing's going to happen to this man makes me sicker. Because to me, he's a criminal and he's a murderer. He murdered people. He puts 9,000 people died. No, you killed 9,000 people. You did it. Why is he going to be able to get away with this, Jeff? I realize he was pardoned by the criminal president, Biden, which is another joke in itself. But what is going to happen to these people? When are we going to see something happen to these people? Because honestly, Jeff, they called us theorists. They said, oh, you guys don't know what you're talking about. You're theorists. You don't know anything, blah, blah, blah. Well, guess what? Obviously, we were right. And I have a friend that got all the shots and all the boosters. And I worry about her all the time because I see things happening. And it makes me sick.
0: Well, you know, Mags, look, we've been vindicated. I mean, look, I know it's small comfort, but at least there's a silver lining. We were, you know, you're right. They called us conspiracy theorists. They called us crazies, cranks, quacks. And we turned out to be 1,000,000% correct. We were right. They were wrong. The media deliberately lied. They lied. They spread dangerous false information. Fauci spread dangerous false information. And to me, how the medical establishment just bent the knee to Fauci. To me, it's almost as criminal as what Fauci did. And I think, honestly, their credibility is never recovered. And I don't want to get into the weeds here, Max. I promise I want to give you the last word. But there were some outstanding virologists, you know, infectious disease experts, world famous, top in their field. Stanford University, Harvard, okay, Harvard University, Oxford University. That from the very beginning, we're saying this is bull, you know what, BS. What Fauci is pushing is lies. What he's saying in public is not true. Everything what he's saying is not true. There's no scientific evidence or basis to it whatsoever. And in the diaries, he admits that he tried to get these people fired and muzzled. These are some of the top people in their field. There's a writer for the Wall Street Journal, Stephen Moore. I've had him on the show a few times. He says, Stephen Moore is daring to criticize me? He literally writes this. He says, so I went to the president's top people and I said, someone needs to shut him up. Who the hell does he think he is to criticize me and make me look bad? This guy was a freaking thug. This guy's no scientist. He's a communist Democrat thug who, you know, science is about, if you know anything about science and the scientific method, it's always trial and error, trial and error. You experiment, trial and error. Science is always skeptical. Science is always questioning. That's what science is. You question everything over and over and over. There is no orthodoxy in science. What this guy was saying is, no, I'm like the Pope. This is like, and my underlings are like the priesthood. And how dare you question anything I say? Because they were running a scam. They were covering up their crimes. And they had an agenda to stick that jab in everybody's arm, not just in America, but all over the world. And they didn't care how many people got destroyed in the process. So that's what we have. And he, to me, is a butcher. He's a murderer. He's a totalitarian thug who, you know, in this was the greatest suppression and violation of mass civil liberties in the history of the United States. That's what the lockdowns and the shutdowns were. All of our civil rights were fundamentally violated. Yours, mine, everybody in the country. Southern states, less so than the blue states, but still, everybody's civil rights were violated. You know, I'm not a big fan of then Attorney General Barr. But, you know, Barr came out at once and said, you know, there is no pandemic exception to the Constitution. Either you have freedom of religion or you don't. Either you have freedom of assembly or you don't. Either you have freedom of association or you don't. Either you have freedom of speech or you don't. They destroyed every major freedom that we had. They were completely crushed. And liberals called into this show, like Bill in Sudbury, like Chris in Gloucester and others, and cheered it every step of the way. And I'll never forget those days, Max, because they were demanding that I be fired. The governor demanded I be fired. The mayor of Boston demanded that I be fired. The Democrats demanded I be fired because they said I was spreading misinformation, that I was spreading misinformation and disinformation. When it turned out everything I said and everything you said and everything this audience said, and now we know what Fauci said himself in private in his diary, he said what we were saying. We told the truth. This was not a once in a century pandemic. That was a lie. The lockdowns and the shutdowns did nothing to stop COVID. That was a lie. They said it would. They said this was the safest, greatest vaccine ever. They lied. They said the masks would work. They lied. They said social distancing would work. They lied. They said close down the schools. It'll work. They lied. They said close down the churches. It would work. They lied. They said tank the economy. It'll work. They lied. They said bring in universal mail-in balloting. What did we say? That's going to lead to massive voter fraud. We were proven right. They lied. On every question, they lied and they were wrong. Now, it's one thing to be a BSer, like some of these libs that call into the show, but this man had a position of tremendous power. And he abused that power to the point that millions of people are dead. And tens of millions of people, their lives were permanently, fundamentally changed, and many of them destroyed. Arthur in Chestnut Hill, who's a regular caller to this show, had a thriving, successful business. He put everything he had into it. He lost his business because of what they did during COVID and locking him down. He's never financially recovered. There are tens of millions of Americans like him. I'm just giving you one example. And yet, nobody pays the price. Nobody goes to jail. Nobody's held accountable. But they've gone after every freaking grandmother who was just on the steps of the Capitol, didn't even get into the Capitol on January 6th. But they got every grandma. Those people they arrested. So that's how the Democrats roll. Well, I'm sorry. This time, Fauci's got to pay the piper. And I hope to God that Rand Paul does what I believe God has put him on this earth to do. And that's not just to expose and unmask him, but you get him in there and you get him to commit perjury. because this guy will commit perjury. You see, you just open the door and that idiot will walk right on through. And then when he commits perjury, bang, you go right to the Department of Justice, criminal referral, his auto pardon can't save him. And then you put his skinny ass in jail. It's not much. He's 85 years old. The punishment will never fit the crime, but at least we get a scintilla, a modicum of justice. Mags, final word to you. Agree, disagree.
1: Jeff, this is what I have to say. Every single person, every pharmacist, every doctor, every anything that was in the medical field should be prosecuted and held responsible for what they did. Because as far as I'm concerned, they all knew. If he knew, they knew. And it's disgusting what they've done and what they're trying to do just to destroy our country, to destroy us. This is why they cannot be trusted, and they need to be imprisoned and jailed and taken, everything taken away from them. Everything. Every single person that was involved. God bless you, Jeff and Sandy, and every listener from Cooner Country.
0: Thank you so much, Mags, and God bless you. No, look, I'm sorry, but these doctors that kept pushing this jab, that kept spreading the lies about these, he's writing in his diary, but not only that, in the emails to celebrity friends, ha, ha, ha, ha, you don't have to wear a mask. He's literally telling them this. He says they don't work. So don't bother wearing a mask. But he's telling all of us, he's forcing us to wear a mask. I mean, that's just, I'm just giving you one example. In private, he said, no, there's social distancing, doesn't matter. But you're the one that told us 6 feet. No, it does, really, I'm telling you, it's an airborne disease. It doesn't matter. It could be 20 feet, 30 feet, 40 feet, 2 feet, 1 feet. It just doesn't matter. Well, that's why we closed all the schools. Because of your 6 feet. Your stupid 6 feet. You know, remember the grocery stores? Remember you could only go in one lane, one way, and the other lane, the other way, because of the, quote, 6 feet? And I remember, you know, you're behind somebody, and you're only behind them, let's say, 4 feet, or not five, or 5 feet, and they start arguing and fighting. People are yelling, screaming at each other, you got to be 6 feet, you're going to get me killed, 6 feet. People were utterly hysterical. And it turns out they completely made up the figure. And I remember at the height of COVID, many of you were listening to me obviously then, I said, what is the scientific basis for 6 feet? Because I was naming countries like Sweden, but Norway, Germany, and some had 2 feet, some had 4 feet, some had 4.5 feet. I think one country had 7 feet, I forget which one. But so I said, I got 2 feet, I got 4 feet, I got 5 feet, I got seven. So where did you guys come up with this 6 feet number? Every time I asked that, you know what the answer was? F you. F you, take them off the air. F you, you're spreading disinformation. F you, get them off the, just get them off the air. I'm like, that's your answer? Get me off the air? It's unbelievable. Everything was designed to maximize fear, maximize hysteria, maximize panic, and turn Americans against each other. It was like a giant social laboratory. And they were conducting an experiment. How do you bring a dictatorship, authoritarianism to America? And how would you implement it? And how would people react? How blindly would they follow? How would they be willing to give up their fundamental liberties and freedoms? Nurses were fired for not taking the jab. Many of them, 20, 25, 30 years, are some of our best nurses, lost their jobs and their careers. Police officers, firefighters, people who work in our prisons, corrections officers. I mean, the damage that these people did. It's, as I said, it's one of the greatest public policy disasters in the history of the United States. And so far, no one's paid a price. No one. No one. Frank in South Carolina. Thanks for holding, Frank, and welcome.
2: say it all the time. Nobody's better than you. Nobody. I'm not joking. I'm serious as a heart attack.
0: Thank you. I know. I truly appreciate it, Frank. Thank you. Thank you. Thank you. I wish my wife would say that, but let that go, Frank. Frank, what's on your mind, my friend?
2: When you come to South Carolina, too, I want to meet you in person. You're a Superman.
0: Well, I work very hard. Thank you. I truly appreciate it, Frank. I do put a lot of work into the show. Frank, I got to ask you, what do you make now of these bombshell revelations in Fauci's diary? He admits in private it was nothing more than a severe flu. He purposely exaggerated the mortality rate or the fatality rate of COVID by at least 10 times what it was in reality. Should Fauci go to jail? Will he go to jail? What say you, Frank?
2: Me? I'll tell you. You know, Meg's had me halfway crying. But what I'll tell you is you do have the best audience in the business, that's for sure. But as far as about Fauci, I say rope is cheap, and I say get a nice 70-degree sunny day and hang him high noon in Washington, D.C. for everyone to see. That's what I say.
0: Frank, that's what they used to. I mean, after a trial, obviously, but that's what they would have done in the old days. He would have been tried. He would have been prosecuted. He would have been convicted. It would be no question. And then he'd be hanged or firing squad. Hanging or firing squad. Take your pick. And he's going to roll in tomorrow in a limo, paid for by us, with a $2,000-$3,000 Gucci suit, $500 or $600 Ray-Ban sunglasses, surrounded by security that we pay for. And he's going to lie and lie and lie. And I really hope that Rand Paul is waiting and ready for him, because he can unmask him with his own words now from that diary. He can unmask him, he can expose him, and he can get him. Rocco on the North Shore, thanks for holding, Rocco, and welcome.
3: Jeff, yeah, this is wonderful. And you and Kuna Country were on top of this many years ago. And the second best part about all this being exposed is now all the networks and the people who supported Fauci are all going to be discredited as, you know, who's going to listen to a network that fed you lies all the time. Jeff, I've got a quick Fauci bit, if you'll allow me.
0: Sure, go ahead.
3: It ends with Hillary Clinton saying very repetitive, "Good morning, Jeff. Now, I'm prepping for tomorrow. Let me tell you why I will not be prosecuted. First off, is my friend Autopen. Secondly, I don't think you realize how much money I've made. I've made more money than Howard Stern and Larry David combined because of this COVID. Also, I controlled grant money for years. Billions of dollars to institutions and scientists all got money from me, and they will all swear that I am innocent. Thirdly, that James Comey, his wife, and his daughter, three people whose integrity is beyond reproach, were walking down the beach, a wave came, and spelt out in the sand and seashells was Dr. Fauci did not commit high treason and did not do gain of function. And there was a dead strip stretched out as an explanation point at the end of it. Finally, I've been meeting with Hillary Clinton. She's here helping on what to say to prep for tomorrow. First off, I'm going to start with,
4: at this point, what difference does it make?
0: Oh, Rocco, tremendous job. I got to tell you, the Fauci accent, the way you did, the way you mimic Fauci, you got him to a T, absolutely to a T. But, you know, I think he may try that. I think tomorrow he may do the whole Hillary, you know, well, at this point, you know, it's been 5-6 years. What difference does it make? I think he's going to try that. It's not going to work, but I think he's going to try that. Rocco, thank you so much for that call. I really appreciate it. Honestly, great job. Great job. Great job imitating Fauci. 617-266-6868. Okay, Fauci tomorrow will testify. new bombshell revelations from Fauci's diaries. He's a liar. He's been caught lying repeatedly. And the question now is this the end of Fauci? Okay, my friends, let me tell you about a company I've been looking at closely, American Building Group, and its wonderful CEO, Darren Lovely. Darren has spoken with me. In fact, I've spoken with Darren multiple times. We've had several wonderful conversations. He is a huge fan of the Cooner Report, and he's a legendary builder. He's a legend in Maine, a legend in New Hampshire. 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
6: Traveling into downtown, the Tobin Bridge is backed up to Carter Street in Chelsea. The Zakin Bridge heavy and slow into the O'Neill Tunnel. Inside the O'Neill Tunnel northbound, the crash before the exit to Storrow Drive, that's been cleared. Lover down ramp is filled in from 93 to Storrow Drive. Airport Tunnel should backed up to Logan. Checking the River Road, Soldiersfield Road eastbound. Watch out for a crash in the right lane after Cambridge Street. Metro West, Pike eastbound congested. Natick Service Plaza, the Western State Police Barracks. 128 to an accident in the breakdown lane before Newton Corner. They slow again for the Mark Street overpass toward Fenway Park. Westbound on the Pike, medical emergency after 120 in Weston. Traveling on 495 southbound, crash before Route 9 in Westboro. That has been cleared. North of town, 93 south, slowing River Road and Andover to Danscombe Road. Route 129 Wilmington to 128, Roosevelt Circle, Medford to the Leverett Connector. 128 southbound, sluggish Main Street, Linfield to Wynn Street, Burlington. Then from Route 3 down towards Pillar Road, Waltham. 3 southbound, reduced speeds, 495 in Chelmsford. Route 129, slow again at the ramps to 128 in Burlington. Route 1 south, a light cycle delay at the Jug Handle at Peabody, then Main Street Saugus down to Route 99. 495 north is below the speed limit. Route 3 in Chelmsford to Woburn Street Lowell. 495 southbound, brake lights 114 in Lawrence, the 93 in Andover. South of town expressway northbound, that is currently packed in Fernsbrook Parkway to Southampton Street, Mass Pike into the O'Neill Tunnel. The HOV lane's backed up near the gas tank, 34 minutes into Boston. Southbound expressway, busy Columbia to Freeport Street, Bryan Avenue, who crashed in the left lane at Fernsbrook Parkway. It's out 18 minutes, tunnel to the split. Route 3 southbound, slowing Route 18 in Weymouth to the Derby Street Lane drop in Hingham. Lower 93 south has reduced speeds coming off the expressway to Ponkapog and Milton. 128 northbound is tied up Route 1 in Dedham to Route 109. Kendrick Street Needham to Route 20 in Waltham. 24 north is slow from 139 in Stoughton, the Randolph Merge. 95 northbound, that's crowded from Route 1 in Sharon to the ramps to 128 and 93 in Canton. Checking the MBTA. 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
7: Chief Encore is here this morning. Otherwise, look for a little sunshine to mix in with the clouds here today. Widely scattered showers, even storms are possible as we head through the afternoon hours today and into tonight. Much better rain chances, however, as we head through both Wednesday and Thursday. Temperatures approaching 80 here this afternoon. Mid-60s tonight. Cloudy, breezy, and cooler. With rain and storms Wednesday night, rain could be locally heavy at times. High temperatures in the low part of the 70s. More showers, even storms on Thursday with high temperatures right around or just over 70 degrees. A little milder Friday, a few showers in the morning, sunshine for the afternoon, highs Friday mid to even upper part of the 70s across the region, and then a little warmer this weekend, sunny and near 80 Saturday, late day storm Sunday. I'm Ken Boone from the Weather Channel on the Voice of Boston, AM 680, WRKO.
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Boston's bulldozer cleaning up the liberal bull, or in this case, Fauci's bull. Okay, just very, very quickly, some brilliant texts are pouring in. You can text the Cooner Man, 70470, 70470. This is from 603. Jeff, how many times do you think Anthony Fauci looked in the mirror and sang, quote, "How great thou art," unquote? Probably every day. Anyway, 603 continues. Jeff, and by the way, I think 603 is right on this. Jeff, I think you're being a little soft in your criticism. And here's why. These lockdowns, tyrannical mandates, and horrific impacts didn't just affect America. The entire world followed suit and implemented Fauci's insane policies and diktats. This had global impact beyond description. For Pete's sake, Jeff, you couldn't even go see your father, who was very ill, in Canada for almost 2 years because of what that bastard did. That's true. That's true. It's all true. It's completely true. Okay, let me, one more. This is from 781. Jeff, please don't forget, remember the Black Lives Matter riot exception. Ah, remember that?

0: that, where Fauci and they all came out and said, oh, no, no, no, for all these people rioting, Black Lives Matter in the summer of love, you know, tens of thousands of them, shoulder to shoulder, what, 6 feet? They were an inch apart from each other. That's okay. That's okay. Remember, the COVID virus agreed to leave the riots and the burning alone to show you how fake the whole thing was. And then 781 continues, Jeff, if I understand it correctly, because Fauci received the auto pen pardon, he cannot hide behind the Fifth Amendment. So tomorrow, in front of the committee, he must tell the truth when asked questions. But I believe his ego won't allow it, and he will lie. And that's where they could nail him if they want to, on perjury and lying under oath. And then the auto pardon will not save him. So Rand Paul's got to do it. Hopefully he has what it takes to do it. Lynn in New Hampshire, thanks for holding, Lynn, and welcome.
1: Taking my call. I'm a teacher, and you cannot put a price on the damage done by this man. Not only the loss of learning, but the social loss, the impact, such as the transgender craze we experienced at that time because of TikTok, etc., causing so much irreversible damage to children. Then I saw young boys collapsing on fields and courts. I saw young boys wearing heart monitors, but they all had excuses. Oh, this happens all the time. But it doesn't, because I'm a witness to it. This is a story as old as time. Look back in the Bible, you'll see the Jews were set free and led to freedom, yet they still desired a king. Like, all these people just want a king. Most of the kings let power get to them. They become egomaniacs and become pure evil. Fauci was a little nobody who was completely consumed with his fame. He was evil. What he did to children and dogs is monstrous. But my fear is these Senate hearings rarely bring justice to the American people. There is no justice to be had in this case. It's so overwhelming. What, Jeff, what will be done? Will anything be done?
0: Well, Lynn, I have to say your call is very powerful, because it's so fundamentally true about power corrupts and absolute power corrupts absolutely. And that you clearly see that when you read the diaries. He's a corrupt man when he begins, but the more power he gets, the more corrupt he becomes. And you can see that in his own writings. It's really shocking. And he becomes more vindictive. He becomes more nasty. He becomes more controlling. He becomes more and more proud and egotistical and self-absorbed. You can almost see it by the day how it has a corrupting influence on him. So I just think your portrait is so good and so penetrating. Look, Lynn, I'm not expecting tomorrow, you know, it's not going to be a TV show where he's going to confess to his crimes and the police are going to come in and drag him off. What I'm hoping for tomorrow is that he's going to get so hammered by Rand Paul and others on the committee by just quoting his own diary against him, basically hang him with his own words, that his reputation will be in tatters. And believe it or not, for Fauci, I think his reputation being in tatters bothers him more than going to jail. His credibility, his fame, his celebrity status, what the public thinks of him, oh my God, it's everything to this loser. So if Rand Paul can really put on the fireworks that forces the media to cover it, and this story really breaks into the public consciousness, Lynn, honestly, I think it's going to psychologically break Chicken Little. I think he's going to have the mother of all meltdowns, because this exposes him as a murderer.
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13: In the NFL, veteran defender Jamal Adams will be playing his 10th year in the league with the Vikings. He announced joining Minnesota on social media yesterday. The former safety played all 448 of his defensive snaps at linebacker last year with the Raiders. Elsewhere in the league, two-time Pro Bowler defensive tackle Vita Vea has requested a trade from the Bucs after failed attempts to negotiate a long-term contract extension. All NFL teams as of today will have officially started training camp for the 2026 season. And the Major League Baseball trade deadline is now under a week away. No big names have been dealt yet. And with the Tigers just four games back from a playoff spot, it seems unlikely two-time Cy Young Award-winning pitcher Tarek Skubal will be on the move. I'm Andy West with your iHeartRadio Sports Report.
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9:31 on the great WRKO. Jeff Cooner, Boston's Bulldozer, 617-266-6868 is the number. Okay, just two very, very small points, and I want to go right back to the phones. One of the reasons that I think Fauci's in trouble, and what one of the things that's giving me at least a little bit of hope for tomorrow, is that HHS Secretary RFK Jr., Health and Human Services Secretary RFK Jr., is on the warpath. He is extremely angry at Fauci. And this is now being widely reported, especially now with this release of the Fauci diaries. And what has really angered RFK Jr. is that he is beyond shocked and beyond disgusted that a top senior public health official like Chicken Little could have such little concern or care for sick Americans, for patients, for people he was supposed to help in the midst of the pandemic. That this is such an abrogation of his medical duties and medical responsibilities that RFK Jr. says it's beyond the pale. It's so unacceptable. And he says he needs to go to jail. So he's on the warpath. He's pressuring Trump. He's going to pressure Trump's Department of Justice that if anything breaks tomorrow in terms of the back and forth between Rand Paul or others and Fauci ends up lying or perjuring himself, I'm telling you, RFK is going to be all over it. Now, let me just say this very, very quick. Fauci did not want to testify tomorrow. He refused because he's going to get destroyed. They issued a subpoena, so now he has to show up. He cannot invoke the Fifth Amendment because of the auto pardon by Biden. Now, if he's smart, if he's disciplined, this is what he should do, like a mob boss. Every time someone reads from his diary and, you know, contradicts what he said in public, basically making a fool out of him and exposing him for the fraud that he is, the liar and the fraud, all this, his only way out is basically to play stupid. I don't quite remember that I wrote that. Maybe I'm not aware of the context. I mean, that's how you spin it. I'm sorry, Mr. Senator Paul. I've got to look at it. I don't know if some words are being taken out of context. I need to know the whole. So basically, you become a punching bag. Okay, they're going to hit you. They're going to humiliate you. They're going to criticize you. They're going to expose you. But if you play stupid, I'm not sure. I got to look at it. I'm sorry. My lawyers need to look. I'm not quite certain. What month was that again? My memory. What was that? 5-6 years ago? My memory is, I'm having a hard time remembering exactly. So that now you come out roasted, but you're not going to go to jail. But you see, this is where his ego is going to be his undoing. Because when they start exposing him for the liar and the fraud that he is, he's going to have no choice. I know his personality. He can't help himself. He may do it for one question, round of questions, maybe two rounds of questions. But after a while, no. He's the great Dr. Fauci. And he's going to try to rebut. And he's going to try to save his reputation and his credibility. So he's going to go toe-to-toe with someone like Rand Paul or others on the committee. And that's when he's going to lie. He has to lie to defend his position. So my strategy, if I was Rand Paul, is you get under his skin right from the very beginning. Right from the very beginning. Here's where you lied. And you lied here. And you lied there. You know, and just, you committed perjury. You, sir, are a liar and a fraud, and you've done a gross disservice to the medical profession. Why are you not in handcuffs? Just nail them over and over and over and over again. You were never the science. You are always the anti-science.
And I'm telling you, he

0: No, the hitman for Trump, the economist. It's Novak or is it Navarro?
1: No, yeah, Peter Navarro. That's right, Peter Navarro.
0: Yeah, right. Yeah, so Navarro took him into a room and asked Fauci, and he said, basically on the level, like, is there any game of function? Do we have any funding involved with this? Do we have any research going on with this? And he said explicitly, no, we have nothing to do with this. And that, to me, is the most criminal thing, because he was approached, he lied. Navarro reported back to Trump, and Trump, he told Trump he needed to get rid of this guy. This, I guess they had some huge yelling match or something on that level. But the point being was, Fauci had been honest at that moment, they could have started using the antibodies in the research and basically cut this at the end, you know, right from the get-go. And he just perpetuated basically a panic, which ended up looting our treasury. Probably the most controversial thing that anybody living in our country has experienced. It divided the country, the elections. You could go on and on and bankrupt, like you said, Arthur and Chestnut Hill, a lot of small businesses. So to me, that is the most criminal thing. And then the only other thing I wanted to ask you was, what did he do about H1N1 when Obama was there? I mean, what was his recommendation? They have his journals. They can see. And basically, COVID was H1N1 in terms of its results, correct? I mean, it's pretty damn close.
1: Yeah, you're right. No, it was very, very close. Look, George, he did. I just want to add to what you're saying, because what you're saying is so important. He did several other things that are beyond criminal. He ran down ivermectin and he ran down hydroxychloroquine. Now, many countries around the world, that's why they hardly suffered from COVID, because they used, or they gave out, they dispensed ivermectin and hydroxychloroquine, which, as you know, were pennies on the dollar. They were very cheap. Well, Big Pharma couldn't make money on ivermectin and hydroxychloroquine. So what Fauci did was, he orchestrated several studies to suppress the effectiveness of the evidence showing the effectiveness of ivermectin and hydroxychloroquine. So in other words, countless lives were lost that would have been saved. Again, I just go back to my own experience. I had COVID. I was sick. The moment I started to take ivermectin, within 3 to 4 hours, I began to feel better. And I don't want to keep repeating this, but I only had a quarter of the dose that I was supposed to take because of my size and my weight. But even with a quarter, I was already, within 3 or 4 hours, I'm like, man, I'm feeling better. And then when they put me on the proper dose, within 2 days, I was a new man. So he did this to push remdesivir and eventually to push the jab. And he had a stake in remdesivir. So how many people needlessly died because of his false recommendations or false claims? Remember, it was horse dewormer. It was horse paste that you shouldn't take it because it's for horses. And that was a complete lie. So that's number one. Number two, he lied to Navarro, but even worse, George, he lied under oath. That's why Rand Paul is saying, I don't know what you guys are waiting for. He lied under oath when he said, we never funded gain-of-function research. And that's what's so explosive about the diaries. Because in his own diaries, he admits they were funding gain-of-function research. You see, what's explosive about the diaries, it's not just the portrait that comes of this guy who's clearly a narcissistic, evil sociopath, but it's that everything he said in public, he contradicts in private. In public, we never funded it. In private, we did. We have to cover it up. In public, oh, this is 2.0, 3% mortality rate. People are going to drop like flies. In private, no, it's like a severe flu. It's 0.2, 0.3%. You know, in public, oh, the masks, you can't live without them. In private, the masks don't work. I mean, I could just go on and on. So everything he said in public is contradicted by what he admits to in private. That's why tomorrow, all Rand Paul and

0: the other Republicans have to do is just, okay, you read this excerpt. Okay, you read that one. You read this one. You've got them six ways to Sunday. So the question is now, can Rand Paul make enough noise and create enough drama that forces the media to cover it? That's the issue.
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4: Looking out on Metro West, Pike eastbound congested. Western State Police Barracks to 128, Route 16 through an earlier crash before Newton Corner. Then slow again from the Mark Street overpass toward Fenway Park. 495 to Logan, 45 minutes. Pike westbound, the medical emergency has been cleared after 128 Weston. Downtown, Towbridge backing up toward the Chelsea curves. Aikenbridge busy into the O'Neill Tunnel. Levitt Darren filled in top to bottom. Airport Tunnel still backed up to Logan. Checking the River Road, Soldiersville Road eastbound, having delays from Cambridge Street to a crash before the BU Bridge. North of town, 93 South, slowing Commerce Way, Woburn at 128, Route 60 in Medford to the Levitt Connector. State line to Boston, 35 minutes. 128 southbound, sluggish, Walnut Street, Linfield to Route 38 in Woburn. Routes 4 and 225 in Lexington, towards Pillar Road, Waltham. Traveling on 128 northbound, watch out for a crash at 2-way in Lexington. 3 south, reduced speeds, Route 62 in Bedford to the ramps at 128 in Burlington. Route 1 south backs up at the Jug Handle Lights in Peabody. Then there's some volume from Essex Street in Saugus, Route 99. 495 north below the speed limit, Route 3 in Chelmsford to Woburn Street, Lowell. 495 southbound, brake lights, Route 20 in Hanover to 93. South of town, expressway northbound, stop and go, Fernsburg Parkway to a disabled vehicle in the center lane at East Milton Square. Thanks to Joe on the road for reporting that into the traffic tip line at 866-999-7200. Delays then continue up to Southampton Street. And from the Mass Pike into the O'Neill Tunnel. HOV lane, you're backed up after the gas tank at 26 minutes into the city. Southbound expressway, busy Columbia Road to Freeport Street, Granite Avenue to a crash in the left lane at Fernsburg Parkway. 20 minutes, tunnel to the split. Route 3 southbound, slowing Route 18 in Weymouth to the Derby Street lane drop in Hingham. Lower 93 south has reduced speeds coming off the expressway heading over to Ponkapog and Milton. 128 northbound is tied up from Highland Avenue, Needham to Route 20 in Waltham. 24 north slows after the horse bridge of the Randolph Merge. 95 north crowded after Route 1 in Sharon. The ramps to 128 and 93 in Canton. 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
3: Now, the Long Home Weather Channel forecast.
5: Widely scattered showers, even storms possible later on this afternoon and evening, but a much better chance for rain and storms as we head through Wednesday and Thursday, and the rain could be locally heavy at times. Sunshine mixing in with the clouds for us here today. Widely scattered showers and storms possible this afternoon and evening. Temperatures approaching 80 here this afternoon. Mid-60s tonight. More rain and rumbles of thunder force on Wednesday. Rain could be heavy at times. It'll be breezy and cooler tomorrow with high temperatures in the low part of the 70s. Showers, even storms Thursday with high temperatures again right around or just over 70 degrees. An early shower on Friday. Sunshine mixing in for the afternoon. It'll be milder, middle to upper 70s. I'm meteorologist Ken Boone from the Weather Channel on the Voice of Boston, AM 680, WRKO.
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16: A quiet residential neighborhood erupts in chaos. Carmine Galante, the feared boss of the Bonanno crime family, lies dead, his cigar still clutched between his teeth.
17: Masked men walked into Joe and Mary's luncheonette in Brooklyn today and gunned down Carmine Galante, a man believed to be the most powerful mafia chieftain in the country.
16: The execution sent shockwaves through the criminal underworld and set the stage for one of the most pivotal criminal cases in New York City history. From the minds behind the acclaimed television series comes Law and Order: Criminal Justice System. This isn't a scripted drama. These are real stories told by the people who have lived them.
18: My father should have been a dead man.
16: For decades, the mafia had New York City in a stranglehold, with law enforcement seemingly powerless to intervene. But the murder of Carmine Galante marked the beginning of the end. Discover how a group of young prosecutors took on the mafia, and with the help of law enforcement, brought down its most powerful figures. I'm Anasika Nicolazzi. And from Wolf Entertainment and iHeart Podcasts, this is Law & Order: Criminal Justice System.
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0: The great WRKO, Jeff Cooner, Boston's Bulldozer, 617-266-6868 is the number. Janine in North Reading, thanks for holding, Janine, and welcome.
1: Jeff, thanks for taking my call.
0: My pleasure.
1: Oh, boy, huh? Let me see. I don't think we can reiterate the damage that Anthony Fauci did. And obviously, he knew what he was doing. Fear-mongering, political, just the destruction of business, the illnesses, the substance abuses, the domestic abuse. I could just go on all day. But the reason I'm calling is, and I'm going to call every single time I have an opportunity, is to speak for the seven students at WPI who took their lives during the lockdowns. I hate getting upset about this because I'm so angry, and I want to make sure that they are always remembered. The then president of WPI was a member of Charlie Baker's 17-member COVID advisory board. She was going to win awards at how well she was going to keep this obviously uncontainable virus at bay. And seven students took their lives during that lockdown. Seven young, promising lives that will never be returned. And that's one school, one situation. Let's not forget all the peripheral and collateral damage that that miserable, horrible human being did. And you are correct. You have him pegged. He is the most arrogant creature to walk the earth. He will bury himself, but he'll never do time. But at least he'll die with knowing that we all know he's a fraud and a horrible, demonic, miserable beast. I'm done. Thank you.
0: Thank you, Janine. And God bless you and God bless those seven students. And it happened in schools all over the country, all over the country. Students committed suicide when they locked and closed all these schools down. And it was the terror. It was the trauma. It was the fear. It was so much. And to be honest, there are so many students who have mental health issues, depression. I could go on, PTSD because of what was done to them. The fear that they were all going to die any day, every day. And, you know, the Bills in Sudbury and the Chris's in Gloucester have never called and apologized for their role in the fear-mongering. You know, ordinary liberals who perpetuated the lie and who glorified Fauci and defended every criminal act that he did, to this day, they remain unrepentant. And that's another reason why Fauci needs to be exposed and he needs to be shamed. And hopefully tomorrow it's going to happen. Fingers crossed. Tom in Framingham. Thanks for holding, Tom, and welcome.
2: Good day, Jeff. Hi, Tom. A whole four hours on this thing, and you're not going to find that anyplace else. Now, I'm looking at this. One guy called earlier about restitution, and I've been thinking for a long time, where are the lawyers? Not just in this country, but especially some of the foreign lawyers. Where are the class action suits? They should be coming. Now, I know that there's something called process immunity, which means if you work for the U.S. government and you commit a crime you cause harm associated with the function of your job, that you're immune. But I know Fauci only has about $50 million, maybe even $100 million. But why don't some of these lawyers and joining class action suits to go after not only Fauci but the U.S. government? Are they compelled to recognize U.S. process immunity in this case? Because over 10 million people all over the world died, and a million in this country. So that's one question I have.
0: Well, Tom, that's a great question. Honestly, I don't know about process immunity, whether that applies. I do know that pharma has all kinds of legal protections and legal financial immunity. And Fauci's been protecting them as well, and they're protecting him. Because, you know, he was the biggest booster of the, you know, pardon the pun, but he was the biggest booster of the booster. He was the biggest booster of the jab. And he made them filthy rich. I mean, filthy rich. And as we know, because of the jab, not everybody, but some people, they died. I mean, somebody wrote me last night. He said, Jeff, I'm telling you, my dad was healthy. The moment he took those two jabs from Pfizer, within a couple months, he developed his, cancer. And it spread, the cancer spread to his organs, and he was gone. He was dead. He goes, Jeff, I'm telling you, the jab killed my father. And Fauci is, to me, directly responsible. And, so he protected Big Pharma, and Big Pharma's been protecting him. And that's why so many politicians are willing to let Fauci skate, because they take a lot of money from Big Pharma. So that, people wonder, why hasn't Fauci, been held accountable? Because the donors want him to get away because he did their bidding. Tom, I've got less than a minute. Please, any last words? Go.
2: Yeah. Well, that's the thing. That's, you're talking about the jab, but I'm talking about the 10 million or so people who died from SARS-CoV-2.
0: Yes.
2: And I think there's enough evidence to show that SARS-CoV-2 would not have happened, that the U.S. government's at least partially responsible for SARS-CoV-2.
0: No question. No question. I mean, Tom, you're 1,000% correct. China and the United States, we created this monster. To me, China bears more responsibility because they allowed it to leave China. And that was a decision consciously made by Xi Jinping. And we did it, we now know, in order to knock Trump off, collapse the economy, and enable Biden to steal the election. But no, our government helped fund it, no question. On that note, bye-bye.
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4: 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On this Tuesday, writing in the Wall Street Journal, Holman Jenkins says that Americans need a place where they can get the truth. Well, yeah. But where might that be? Not by listening to the political parties. No way they are true seekers. Spin and self-advancement all day, every day. Newspapers? No. Many are going out of business because they're boring as well as deceitful. Tough combo. TV news? Come on. They have found fiscal magic by giving audiences exactly what they want to hear, true or not. I took note of liberal Tom Hanks mocking MS whatever. Thanks for some straight shooting, Tom. Do you think social media delivers the truth? It does not. The game plan there is slash and burn. The internet assassins understand it's cash for clicks, and gutter sniping delivers the clicks. Mr. Jenkins held up journalist Katie Couric as a truth teller. But when I tried to book her for the No Spin News, talk about the CBS chaos, she ran and hid somewhere in mid-Manhattan. Note for Holman, in order to report the truth, you actually have to stand up and state it. The media collapse has badly damaged the USA, no question. And that is the truth. Back in a moment. 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
5: I'm Nicole Davis with a quick check of the stories trending right now on WBZ News Radio 1030. Commuter Rail riders have had some discounted rides so far this summer, including big cuts on passes. The T says it got such a big response to that with off-the-charts demand that it is going to keep those discounts going through the fall. Commuter Rail passes have been half off since June. Now the T says it will keep that going through November. On the weekends, pass holders can bring people on the train with them for just $1 in each direction. And if you ride express buses to and from the city, a new pilot program will bring that fare down to the normal bus fare of $1.70. And at Harvard University, some 2,500 unionized professors and researchers there have voted to authorize a strike. The workers claim the school is not hearing them on their needs for better pay, workload protections, and job security. The vote coming after dozens of bargaining sessions with the school. I'm Nicole Davis.
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7: Starting with the ride south of town, Expressway North, bumper to bumper, Farnsworth Parkway, the scene of an earlier disabled vehicle at East Milton Square. Delays continue up to Southampton Street. Southbound Expressway, a bit busy, Columbia Road to Freeport Street, Squantum Street, down to at Farnsworth Parkway, where a crash is cleared. Route 3 southbound is an accident after Route 220 in Rockland. Lower 93 south, reduced speeds, Route 37 in Braintree, to Ponkapog in Milton. 128 northbound is tied up Route 9 in Wellesley to Route 20 in Waltham. 24 north congested from the Horse Bridge up to the Randolph Merge. 95 north slows to Dedham Street overpass in Canton to the ramps at 128-93. North of town, 93 south, slowing after River Road and Andover, disabled vehicle. Off to the right at 495. You slow again, Commerce Way, Woburn to 128. Route 60 in Medford to the Leverett Connector. Traveling on 128 southbound, that's crowded from Main Street in Linfield down to Washington Street, Woburn. Routes 4 and 225 in Lexington. To a crash, Route 2A. Delays continue down to a Trapella Road, Waltham. 3 south, reduced speeds at the ramps to 120 in Burlington. Route 1 south, a light cycle delay at the Jug Handle in Peabody. Coming into downtown, where the toll bridge is backed up to the Everett Avenue on-ramp in Chelsea, the Zakin Bridge barely moving into the O'Neill Tunnel. The Leverett down-ramp remains filled in from 93 Astoro Drive. The airport tunnels, still heavy volume from Logan. Checking the river roads. Told to show road eastbound on the brakes from Cambridge Street to a crash before the BU Bridge. Metro West, Pike eastbound sluggish, Western State Police Barracks to 128. Route 16 to an earlier accident that was before Newton Corner. They slow again from the Mark Street overpass to at Fenway Park. And checking the MBTA, shuttle buses replacing red line service between Alewife and Park Street through the end of service on Thursday for infrastructure work. 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
6: The Long Home Weather Channel forecast.
8: At least scattered showers, even thunderstorms are possible for us here this afternoon. Otherwise, partly sunny skies and warm. Temperatures approaching 80 degrees. Slight chance for a shower or rumble of thunder tonight. Otherwise, partly to mostly cloudy skies, mid-60s. Much better chances for rain and storms as we head through midweek. For both Wednesday and Thursday, it will be breezy and cooler. Rain could be locally heavy at times. High temperatures both afternoons right around or just over 70 degrees. A little milder Friday, an early shower, afternoon sun, middle to even upper part of the 70s. Warm this weekend, sunshine near 80 Saturday. Chance of late-day showers and storms Sunday around 80. I'm meteorologist Ken Boone from the Weather Channel on the Voice of Boston, AM 680, WRKO.
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17: Good morning and welcome back here to the Financial Exchange on a busy week, a huge earnings week, a big Fed meeting week. We've got other economic data points out as well, but the big news remains focused on these big earnings calls and also how semiconductors have been performing this week, which the answer, big hint here, is not terribly well on a few different stories that we have to cover here. The Korean market overnight was in shambles, down a good 10%. We'll cover that and what's driving Korean markets in particular, not a market that frankly was talked about much prior to 2025. We've got markets here in the U.S. in mixed territory as we open up the show, with the Dow up about 0.75%, while the NASDAQ is down by about 1%, which kind of perfectly defines what's driving markets today, which is tech concern about AI chip valuations in particular. The Philadelphia Semiconductor Sector Index is down a good 5% in early trading today. So that is going to be, I think, a driving force right now. But what we are seeing, like I said, overnight, we saw this chip route deepen. And I think there were two big stories that came to pass yesterday that had investors somewhat spooked here. The first one had to do with NVIDIA and OpenAI, a little tie-up that seemed rather circular, and we talked about it on the program yesterday. But why don't you go ahead here with what we saw yesterday between OpenAI, the maker of ChatGPT, and NVIDIA, the designer of the highest-end semiconductors that are going into every AI model out there.
18: So what we have here in terms of the AI space at the moment, where NVIDIA has been the greatest benefactor of everything that's gone on the last few years, their chips have been integral into the building out of AI, and there continues to be a constraint on computing. So companies like OpenAI can't get enough of computing resources. And so as a result of that, they have been scouring all over the world to look for more places to put data centers. And what we saw from the news yesterday was that NVIDIA has been in talks to potentially guarantee financing for a lease of a 10 gigawatt data center that would be about 50 miles south of Columbus, Ohio. Just to give folks a sense of size and scale, 10 gigawatts is about equivalent to what the electricity consumed by 8 million households in this country. So it is enormous.
17: Big?
18: Yeah, it is really big. Everything that we're going to talk about here is big in terms of dollar amounts and size and scale. So NVIDIA has basically been like the equivalent to you backing your son or daughter's rent, the guarantee behind it, that, hey, if my son or daughter can't pay this, you know, exorbitant rent in New York or wherever it may be, we got you, the parent with deeper pockets. Think of NVIDIA of like that situation here. They have deep pockets because they are generating tremendous amounts of free cash flow. They have very high margins that they operate under. What's concerning about this agreement, and there are numerous of other examples like this, where NVIDIA has been growing their revenue at just an absolutely astounding pace. And the reason why they were, for a moment, the largest company in the world, I think over the course of the last week, Apple's taken over that spot again, is because they've been able to grow revenue 70% year over year, 100% year over year. In order to justify the valuations that they're at today, they need to have that revenue continue to grow. And a lot of projections have them slowing down in the future because as these data centers continue to get built out, they won't be able to sell as many chips. This is a way for NVIDIA to be able to continue to sell chips, is by basically kind of using its financial balance sheet that is a real significant war chest to backstop some of its biggest customers, OpenAI being one of them. The concerns that you have here with all of these agreements, and this is just one of them that the markets focus on, there are just dozens of examples of these, is that if anything happens to OpenAI, a company that is generating about $20 billion in revenue, has a valuation of about $850 billion, but is burning through billions of dollars a year, losing money, then you have NVIDIA that not only is potentially an agreement to backstop this leasing agreement for $250 billion, they're hoping that they're going to get $350 billion of revenue from all the chips that would go into this data center. Oh, by the way, they've also invested $30 billion in an equity stake in OpenAI. It just starts to snowball really quickly. You're basically leveraging the bet on this AI ecosystem that if anything goes wrong for OpenAI, you and I may think, oh, that's a privately held company. That's not going to have an impact on my portfolio within my holdings. Not anymore. I mean, it's just gotten so entrenched that
17: NVIDIA is using its creditworthiness to backstop OpenAI. Plenty of big publicly traded companies have big stakes in OpenAI and other network deals here. And so, yeah, I think that the piece there that spooked investors a bit is you are inexorably tying these two companies together. Therefore, their successes, their failures are being tied together here in a way that didn't exist previously, or existed to some degree, but not this third. You know, before it was just, hey, you might lose some of the purchasing of one of your biggest customers. Now it's, if you lose that purchasing because they're not doing well, your balance sheet is also in trouble because you're backing their debt. The other piece, though, that, you know, kind of went over my head over the weekend was this new Chinese company, CXMT. And I think that did rattle markets a little bit, too. Not because anybody has any degree of certainty that this, 2016 founded company is going to be ultimately incredibly good at putting together, you know, RAM chips for the AI servers. But one thing that has held true with Chinese companies over the years is that when the Chinese government and Chinese industry decides that they want to get into a space, they tend to remove all the profit from that space.
18: Mm-hmm.
17: They don't have the ability to go and literally remove the profit, but what they do is they tend to oversupply a market with these products and bring down the profit margin so significantly that nobody else can compete. And we've seen this across all sorts of industries, solar panels, electric vehicles, all sorts of rare earth goods, right? The reason we were talking about last year why the Chinese have a throttle on rare earth materials is not because you can only find them in China. It's just that their government and their leadership has decided that they want to be a critical supplier of it. And so they have sank every other competitor in the industry because they know they can put them out of business and get market share. And so we don't know with certainty that China is viewing the chip sector the same way, but they've made pretty big strides in their AI models. They, too, want to develop this stuff pretty quickly. And I think many people are out there looking at this and saying, hey, if the Chinese government puts the full backing and weight of their power behind this and, you know, allows banks to make under market interest rate loans and backs in the same way they have some other strategic industries like the auto industry, what does this mean for cutting edge chip designers, RAM manufacturers, micro, you know, all of these companies that are getting absolutely walloped today? When you take a look at, you know, the semiconductor names as a whole, right? NVIDIA's down 1 1/3, Broadcom's down 2, AMD's down 9, Intel's down 8, Micron's down 10.5. You have these companies taking a big step back here after what was a truly tremendous first half of the year. And by the way, you know, that also applies to all of the equipment suppliers to the semiconductor index, right? So Lam Research, Applied Materials, all of these getting absolutely whacked in early trading here.
18: You know, I'm not intimately familiar with you know, CMXT and its, or CXMT and its memory capabilities, but in general, from what I've understood about the memory space with all the U.S. players, is that it's relatively constrained in terms of how much supply that you can bring on over a period of time. This is an incredibly sophisticated, a capital intensive process in order to bring on more memory capacity. So while always the market is trying to look forward in subsequent years to assess the profitability of the SK Hynix or the Microns of the world, I have a degree of skepticism as to how much supply they will be able to flood the market with. But it points to, regardless of my skepticism, the trading activity that we're seeing, the volatility, points to everyone's trepidation in this sector in general. The reason why, I mean, the amount of volatility, Mike, on a daily basis that we see from the semiconductor indices is just incredible. It seems like every day it has to move 5 or 6% in one direction or another. And so that is really what we're seeing with investors, is that they just don't know how to assess these looming risks, where I might mention that I have skepticism on this particular risk. The market is always been, just for the last, geez, 3-4 months, it seems like, really in a concerned state.
17: Let's take a quick break. When we come back, we mentioned what was going on in Korean markets. I want to bring it back up because there is general semiconductor concern, and then there is the Korean stock market, which is a bit of a different beast in this moment in time. Quick break. We'll be talking about that next on the Financial Exchange.
16: 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Hit that subscribe button and keep up to date on the market news you need to know. 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
17: So we have heard more and more pieces over the last few years bemoaning the concentration risk of the S&P 500 these days, Paul. And to be fair, you go take a look at the top 10 names, and almost all of them are either benefiting dramatically from the AI trade and sales of things like semiconductors, or spending dramatically on the AI investment through data center buildouts. And really the only ones on the top 10 that aren't doing so all that much are Apple and Berkshire. And even there, it seems to be an insinuation that they will spend, or Berkshire Hathaway has made some investments in the space. So, you know, that's something. When we talk about the Korean Kospi Index, though, we're talking about a very different type of concentration risk, because Samsung Electronics and SK Hynix make up about 50% of the overall index. So it's, you know, if you're going to talk about the Kospi Index, you're pretty much saying, hey, SK Hynix and Samsung, what did they do yesterday? And that will tell you what the index really did, because it is all those companies, right? Hyundai, for example, a very household name, makes up 1.5% of the index. So nothing compared to these overall companies. Yesterday, this index was down a good 10%. And so you take a look at that and you wonder, okay, is that really comparable to U.S. markets? The answer is clearly no, because it's so hyper-concentrated in these tech companies. The other piece, though, that I just found not entertaining, but rather scary, the amount of
1: retail trader leverage in this market has been written about quite a bit over the course of the last month. In July, for example, there were 1.2 million retail margin calls for the month of July. So a margin call, if you're not familiar, you can use your portfolio to borrow money from a investment custodian of some sort or another, and they will put a limitation on how much you're allowed to borrow, and they'll also put a limitation on how far your portfolio is allowed to fall before they will just sell your stocks or tell you you need to deposit more money in order to prevent those stocks from being sold, because they basically don't want to lose their shirt on holding a loan for $50,000 on a portfolio that's suddenly worth $30,000. That's not a terribly good place to be. There's only like 10 million or 13 million retail traders in Korea in the first place. So we're talking about a huge portion of retail traders that got margin calls in the month of July. And again, I think while these companies have been massive beneficiaries of all of this spend from both Chinese and U.S. companies trying to build out this entire process, you just have to take a step back and say, okay, when an index, I just want to pull the numbers here so I'm not speaking out of turn. When an index goes from 4,300 in January to the high of 9,000 by June, yeah, you have to be prepared for it then to now collapse back to $6,000, this is an index, but 6,000 by late July. That's what we have seen out of the KOSPI and what we have seen out of a lot of these semiconductor companies. Yeah, you doubled in the course of a few months, and I don't think investors are questioning whether or not you'll still have sales. They're merely questioning whether or not your company is worth what they paid for it back in June.
18: Yeah, it's definitely a valuation case that you have here that is being sorted out on a daily basis with the market, where from everything that we've seen in terms of the amount of CapEx that these big hyperscalers are willing to dish out, and we'll get a little bit more clarity on that. I believe Meta is reporting earnings this week, but in the past, we've seen the hyperscalers continuing to spend. So
1: Meta, Microsoft, Amazon all will have something to say about that. They're all reporting this week. Apple too, but they're not spending the same way these other guys are.
18: Right, but Google had its stock had taken a hit. Yep. I believe that was last week from increasing their CapEx up to $205 billion, I think, on the high end for this year. So continue to sort of reinforce this idea that they're going to spend. So the earnings are going to be there from these companies, because that's backward looking. And then from a forward looking basis, it seems like the momentum continues there for these hyperscalers to continue to spend. But the fragility that we're seeing is a reflection of the fact that this has been a really crowded trade this year. It's been the biggest story in markets, I think, easily. There's not really another case that you can make beyond this. And every single day, it seems like investors are trying to assess whether they should take some of their profits, and you continue to see the seesawing of prices.
1: I guess what I find interesting, and I try not to allow my own opinion to inject too much in terms of, you know, what I'm reading and overall sentiment, but more and more I hear investors stating more publicly that they think that this may result in a market bubble that pops at some point. Mm-hmm. I think that is a more commonly held belief than it was a couple of years ago. But I'll tell you, I have a tough time putting together the dominoes falling of the semiconductor stocks, the companies that are making all of these sales, falling apart before the pivot happens from the big spenders. Because, again, what we heard from Alphabet was that they are continuing to accelerate their spending, and they intend to do more of that next year. I suspect that this week we're going to hear the same from Meta, from Amazon, from Microsoft as well. And frankly, the returns that these players are seeing on developing these data centers are still really good, even with the high prices they're paying to semiconductors. And so I do believe that that gravy train flips at some point, but I don't really see any signs of it yet. And so that's to me the interesting point, is that the semiconductor stocks are getting whacked already without even a turnaround in the spending plans of the big giant builders, the hyperscalers. at some point, I think the hyperscalers are going to get some feedback from investors that they can't keep doing what they're doing. But so far, it hasn't been the case, and yet the semiconductor stocks are taking a hit. So maybe it's just another cooling off period. These stocks are defined by volatility as a feature, not a bug. But it's been a pretty compelling drop for the last month or two out of chip stocks. Quick break. Wall Street Watch coming up next.
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0: I'm Nicole Davis with a quick check of the stories trending right now on WBZ News Radio 1030. Owners of a Saugus restaurant and bar connected to a deadly wrong-way crash on Route 1 in Linfield are going before a state board today to try to keep their liquor license. Back in May, the Essex DA's office says Hernan Marrero of Roslindale had a drink in Waltham before going to Tribu in Saugus. While he was at that restaurant, he was served 9 alcoholic beverages over just about 3.5 hours. Marrero got in his car, drove the wrong way down Route 1 in Linfield, and crashed into State Trooper Kevin Traynor. Both were killed in that wreck. And as of today, the temporary protected status of some 45,000 Haitian immigrants in Massachusetts has expired. Many business owners in the state say the ruling puts their livelihood on a slippery slope. The Globe reports many say there will be lasting economic damage. A third of workers in the healthcare industry, for example, are immigrants, and many Haitians are among them. I'm Nicole Davis.
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8: Sunny skies and warm for us here today. We do have a chance for a few showers, even storms, as we head through the afternoon and evening hours. Temperatures today reaching a high right around 80 degrees. Mid-60s tonight. Rain chances really go up, however, as we head through midweek. Rain and rumbles of thunder Wednesday. Breezy, cooler, low 70s. More showers, even storms Wednesday night and Thursday. Highs right around or just over 70 Thursday. Milder on Friday. A few early showers. Afternoon sun. Middle to even upper 70s Friday to finish out the business week. And then a little bit warmer for the weekend. Sunshine Saturday all the way up to around 80 Saturday afternoon. Chance for showers and storms late Sunday with high temperatures again right around 80. I'm meteorologist Ken Boone from the Weather Channel on the Voice of Boston, AM 680, WRKO.
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21: Markets are mixed as the chip sell-off deepens over AI spending worries. Right now, the Dow is up 0.75% or 384 points higher. S&P 500 down over 0.1% or 11 points lower. NASDAQ selling off over 1% or 263 points lower. Russell 2000 down about 0.75%. 10-year Treasury yield down 2 basis points at 4.61%. And oil down about 1.5%, trading at $81 a barrel. Overseas, both Samsung and SK Hynix plunged more than 13% amid the chip sell-off. U.S. listed shares of SK Hynix plunging 9%, while other chip makers, including AMD, Micron, and Intel, are seeing substantial losses as well. Memory stock SanDisk also getting hammered by 14%. Meanwhile, Boeing is up 4% despite the aircraft maker posting a wider-than-expected loss for the second quarter, where Boeing said a long-delayed Air Force One program weighed on results. Elsewhere, Bloomberg is reporting that Visa will eliminate about 2,600 jobs. Visa will report quarterly results after today's closing bell. Coca-Cola beat earnings expectations and embraced its full-year outlook as the beverage giant saw strong demand for its drink. That stock up by 7%. And Apple has surpassed a market valuation of $5 trillion for the first time. Separately, the tech giant announced a new leasing program with Klarna that allows customers to pay monthly for devices and then return, upgrade, or buy them. I'm Tucker Silva, and that is Wall Street Watch.
1: Well, in addition to all the semiconductor news, as Tucker mentioned, Apple crossing the $5 trillion threshold, as we have seen this rotation out of AI-heavy stocks and into those who are not so much. Apple will be reporting earnings on Thursday after the bell, along with Amazon, MasterCard, Shell, Anheuser-Busch, all reporting before the bell on Thursday.

0: True story there. And I think they would have had, that was a calculated risk, I'm sure, on their part. They would have seen that 100,000 people sign that and no paid signature gatherers were used. If they threw that one off, I think they were a little worried about, you know, the good people of the state finally marching on Beacon Hill with more than torches and shovels and hose in their hand. You never know, but...
1: No on nine. I like that. When you can go with alliteration, it's always a plus. No on nine.
0: That's right.
1: If you got any questions about any kind of firearms, give us a call right now. 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
1: With us is Toby Leary from Cape Gun Works here to answer your questions about guns and about the campaign, the question 9 on the state ballot in November. 781 wants to know, Toby, where can we get lawn signs that say no on 9?
0: The printer has them right now. We're going to be getting them distributed to gun shops throughout the state very, very soon. So stay tuned for that. I'm really excited about that. People should go to thecivilrightscoalition.com to stay up to date. Follow us on social media, the Civil Rights Coalition. And you can also follow Cape Gun Works, and I'll be posting a lot about it on my show and on social media as well.
1: The Civil Rights Committee?
0: The Civil Rights Coalition.
1: Coalition, I'm sorry. TheCivilRightsCoalition.com. And you can use some contributions too, I think, right?
0: Absolutely. We got a lot of work to do, and we got to get people to know, you know, we got to pay for those signs. We got to pay for airtime. We got to pay for the campaign that we're running, and we got a big auction coming up on September 18th. Smith & Wesson donated this gorgeous matched set of an 1854 rifle with beautiful burl wood and engraved and gold inlay, and a Model 29 44 mag pistol, and we're going to be auctioning that off and a bunch of other guns at the American Heritage Museum on September 18th. At 6 p.m. It's going to be pretty epic. That'll be our last hurrah, the big final fundraiser push. All the proceeds will go to the Civil Rights Coalition.
1: And where is the museum? Where's the museum?
0: It's in Hudson, Mass. I've never been to it, and I've always wanted to go, but it looks amazing. Our team went out there to check it out. There's tanks, there's planes, there's all kinds
1: of... I think I've heard of it now that I remember. Yeah, and it's right in the center of the state, so that's a good location.
0: Yeah.
1: Paul, you're next with Howie Carr and Toby Leary. Go ahead, Paul.
23: Howie, hey, I'd have a question about semi-automatic shotgun. Would semi-automatic shotgun be outlawed?
0: Well, they're not outlawed, Paul, but you just have to get a license to carry now in order to own or possess any semi-automatic shotgun, like a Browning A5, which Grandpa used to use to go to deer camp and duck camp. That's the most common, like, old semi-automatic shotgun that people use for hunting. And now you need a license to carry for that. If you have an FID card, because that was valid for years, that's no longer valid. So, and by the way, Howie, I mentioned last time we had 2A Tuesday that the Supreme Court granted cert on two arms ban cases. We're really excited about that. And at Cape Gunworks, we're also going to liberate your gun. If you buy one from now until the Supreme Court rules, we're going to do fixed mag ARs or thin gripped rifles, all the stuff we got to do to sell guns in the state. But we're giving out coupons to anyone who buys one between now and then, and we will liberate their rifle after the Supreme Court rules this time next year. And I'm sure that they will. They've already tipped their hand. So I'm
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30: 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A 10,000th passenger just went through the Logan remote terminal in Framingham. Massport says it's been a huge success, and now they're thinking about adding more.
31: Massport continues to look at expanding remote terminals. The Logan Express bus station in Braintree could be up next. Get your security done ahead of time, then a nice ride right to your gate.
30: That's WBZ's Jim McKay. The chair of the Massachusetts Democratic Party says he takes full responsibility for his actions and their consequences. The statement from Steve Kerrigan comes more than a month after he was arrested for drunk driving. Earlier this month, he was sentenced to a year of probation and his license was suspended. Trying to better understand those life-threatening red meat allergies triggered by tick bites, Mass General Hospital is now teaming up with Martha's Vineyard Hospital to open an alpha-gal research center on the island. I'm Madison Rogers.
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33: It is slow heading in from Somerville on 93 South to the Zakim. The expressway, plenty of off and on slowdowns. Pike inbound, brake lights brighten to downtown. Outbound, slow leaving downtown. Then again by Newton Corner, it's a tough ride up on 95 northbound from Burlington to the Cloverleaf at 93 in Woburn, and delayed as well on Route 3 northbound in Bedford. I'm Dave Gardner in the WRKO Traffic Center.
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6: The Long Home Weather Channel forecast.
7: Rain's pouring into the forecast overnight tonight and for Wednesday, and some of these storms could pack a punch. We've had some severe weather alerts north of the state line over in western parts of the state, and some of the western suburbs under a flood watch all the way through tomorrow night. So inches of rain in some locations and the potential for some isolated severe storms for tomorrow. I think we're talking over 1 inch rainfall total some locations west of Boston. 70 degrees our low tonight. Rainy weather for Wednesday and a high of 71 tomorrow, low 66. And then isolated showers Thursday, 68 degrees. Sunshine's back on Friday, 75. And some clouds in and out of the picture Saturday and Sunday, low 80s. I'm meteorologist Scott Laurie Moore at the Weather Channel on the Voice of Boston, AM 680 WRKO.
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0: when it first came, I always said it came from the Wuhan labs. And I never changed my tune on that. I think he said something different. He was a much bigger player in the Biden administration. I grew tired of him. He was, you remember that, you know, he wanted to close everything down. I allowed it to be up to the governors, and most or many of the Republican governors didn't want to close.
1: I understand that it's Donald Trump, and look, it wasn't his finest hour. And we know from the revelations that he figured it out fairly early on that these people really torpedoed his presidency. I'm glad, at least, we're moving off this. We're done with all this now. I'm glad we're getting the smallest measure of accountability in the fact that Fauci's reputation is now destroyed. Yeah, he'll still be popular in communist circles, but for the most part, destroyed. All right, let's move on. We'll expose one more little government thing. Next.
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